0: Well, we had a singing class where we sang songs approved by the Ministry of Education, but I didn't really concern myself with that kind of class. When I was in fifth or sixth grade, my father bought a phonograph and played songs that were popular at the time. He told me to listen with him, so I listened to those songs just as an obligation to my father. We also listened to Nani Wabushi, which is a type of traditional popular Japanese performance, which in essence is narrative singing, accompanied by a shamisen. There is a genre in the current Japanese popular music called enka, and it's thought that the singing style for enka descended from Japanese traditional music, including the Nani Wabushi. The music scale of Nani Wabushi is pentatonic. It's missing the fourth and seventh scales and has both major and minor scales. The major scale of pentatonic is present in Britain and in the U.S., but the minor scale pentatonic is different from that of America's, so this is my musical experience in my early days. On a side note, what first got me into Western music was, as I recall, film music. Schubert's biographical movie, Gently My Songs Entreat, and 100 Men and a Girl, featuring Diana Durbin and Leopold Stokowski. I still remember the scenes vividly from these two movies.
1: Fascinating. That's very interesting. Please, tell us about your musical studies and training.
2: 楽器についてですが、最初に触れた楽器はハーモニカです。
0: The first instrument I ever touched was a harmonica. That was in the beginning of junior high school. My classmate was playing a harmonica, and I was very inspired by that, so I bought myself a harmonica and an instruction book at a department store, and I practiced avidly. The score for harmonica was written in the numbered musical notation at the time. C is 1, D is 2, E is 3, and so on. As I continued with my practice, I became able to sing songs by just looking at the score. Eventually, I became interested in other types of music, and from watching American cinema. I began to foster this rather impudent dream of becoming a composer, a film composer, no less. We had music classes at school until the sophomore year in junior high school, and we were taught musical grammar as well. I thought to myself, if I'm to become a composer, I ought to be able to read the staff notation. So I bought myself a song collection and started learning it from the C major until I was able to sing in all different keys. I had already developed a sense of tone interval with the numbered notation, so the transition was not a problem. Yes, I used the method of solmization, or the so-called movable do for this. In retrospect, it strikes me as uncharacteristic of my father, but he said if I wanted to become a composer, the harmonica was not good enough, and that I should perhaps take up piano lessons. So I started going to piano class in the neighborhood. I am not sure why he pushed me in that direction at that time. In any case, we had a piano at home, as my younger sister was already taking piano lessons by then. I started with the Bayer piano book and practiced sonatinas and other easy classical songs. I believe I made good advancements in piano in a fairly short period of time. I learned singing as well, from a school music teacher. I was able to sing every page of Choryubongen on our first day, so I was exempted from solfege lessons. I mainly learned classical vocalization, singing Italian songs, and later by composers such as Schubert. The music teacher also taught me piano, and we played Mozart and Chopin, and so on. Then the Pacific War broke out. Secondary school students were all mobilized for production labor, and we had to work at an iron foundry. At any rate, the nadir of music learning persisted. It was an awful time when all American music, playing or listening, was forbidden.
1: How and when did you decide to pursue a career in music? Was it always your intention to pursue a career in music?
2: 先ほど話したように作曲家しかも映画音楽の作曲家になりたいという夢は持っていましたが自信はなくそのことについては悩み多い青春時代を過ごしました戦後音楽で生活できるかどうかわからない状況でもあり父の勧めもあって一般の大学に入りました東京大学の心理学科です音楽と関連のありそうな学問を学んでみようと考えたからです東京では知人の紹介でクラシックの作曲家の段
0: As I said earlier, I had a dream of becoming a film composer, but I had no confidence. So with regards to thinking about the future, I had an anguished adolescence. It was right after the war, and a career in music didn't seem all that promising. So my father recommended me to go to a regular university, and I did. I majored in psychology at Tokyo University. I thought that field of study had some relevance to music. In Tokyo, an acquaintance referred me to a classical composer, Ikuma Don, and I studied singing under him. During my time at university, I still wasn't confident that I would make it as a composer. I was quite apprehensive at times, and I went and saw many Japanese movies whenever I had the time. I'd listen to the music in the movie, but even to my standards back then, rarely had I encountered music I considered high level, and oftentimes felt that I could do better. So that encouraged me to pursue a career in film score composition. I still had some doubts until I graduated from the university, but by the time I graduated, I was determined. After I graduated, I enrolled in graduate school, but I studied under a classical music professor, learning the opposite method, orchestration, and so on. There was a flat where they allowed pianos, so I had the piano shipped from my house in Nagoya. I mostly studied classical, but I had a strong interest in pop music as well, and I often went to concerts, including jazz. After spending 1 year at the graduate school, my father suddenly fell ill and passed away. I moved back into the house in Nagoya to live with my mother and visited Tokyo from time to time for the lessons. I did feel a little frustrated, but when I was confident enough, I went and met with the music director at CBC Radio, which is a radio station in the Nagoya area. I told him that I wanted to make music for radio dramas. When I look back on that time, it feels very strange to me, as it seems rather daring, going knocking on the door like that without a reference of any sort. And perhaps that was owing to my mere passion at the time, or my plain youth, but I am glad I did it. The music director was very kind, and after some visits from me, he gave me a job to make music for a drama. After this work, I started receiving job requests back-to-back for different dramas and other shows, and I began to earn enough to make a living. I got married at around this time, and we were blessed with a child. CBC had its exclusive orchestra, and I was working mainly as its songwriter, arranging, and a conductor. During that period, I was able to learn a great deal about the instruments in an orchestra. Eventually, a choir was formed at CBC, and I was asked to teach them as well. My experience at the radio station was extremely valuable, but what I always wanted to pursue was a career in film music. My classmate from the university was an employee at a movie studio, Shintoho, so I visited him for some advice. He thought it was important that I come out to Tokyo, so I followed his advice. I had the person in charge at Shintoho listen to my background music recordings from the CBC radio drama series. He said, "Sounds good. We'll give you a call soon, so please stay put." We moved to Tokyo right away and waited. After about half a year later, I received a phone call requesting me to write songs. I was delirious. This was my very first job scoring a film. The first song was for a samurai drama, and the director instructed me to use just a guitar. I struggled, but I wrote the song, and people liked it. Since that point, I started receiving music requests, one after another, from the company. Then, after some time, I started working for other film companies and TV stations through the film conductor Hiroshi Yoshizawa. This gave me the opportunity to work on a wide variety of films, including documentaries.
2: ギターのみで作曲して欲しいという監督の注文でした。苦労して作曲しましたが、音楽の評判が良かったようで、それからどうしの作品の音楽の依頼が次々と来るようになりました。そしてその後しばらくして、映画音楽の指揮者の吉沢さんという人がいましたが、その人の紹介で他の映画会社やテレビ局の仕事をするようになり、その他記録映画など幅広く仕事をすることができるようになったのです。
1: If you don't mind, can you give us some insight into your writing process? When you compose music, how do you progress from inspiration to creation?
2: 作曲のプロセスについて言葉で説明することはとても難しいですね。まず特撮やアニメに限って話してみましょう。先ほど音階の話の中で二六抜き単音階について話しましたね。
0: It is extremely difficult to explain the writing process in words. Let's just focus on the special effects and animation films. I mentioned the minor scale that skips the second and sixth notes when I was talking about minor scales. I had become acquainted with an ethnic musicologist named

0: Now let's talk about the composition of a theme song, ending song, insert song, and so on. For most of the works, I've utilized the process of writing the lyrics first and adding a melody to it. It can be said that the form of the lyrics almost determines the composition of the outline of the song. The composition of the melody often takes the form of AB, ABC, or ABCD. When composing, I will start with the first phrase of A, but I will make the melody while thinking that A's melody is attractive, has an impact, has a punch, etc. It is important whether good phrases flash. While repeating trial and error, I think until I understand. There is a limitation to the lyrics, but on the contrary, the melody may be triggered by the lyrics and a good result may be produced. Next is B. It is often a song that gives an impression that contrasts with A. In this way, we will make the melody to the end. When the melody is finished, I will rest for a while and re-examine. If there is time, it will often be the next day, but I think that taking a break might produce good results. You can then view things objectively and calmly study the songs. If there is a part that you do not like, remake that part. I think the natural flow of melody and harmony is important. When the melody is complete, we will start with the arrangement. In the case of action songs, the prelude part emphasizes in particular punching power, being impressive and unique. Even with the backing arrangement of the song, I try to create a comfortable and powerful rhythm pattern.
1: Who are your musical influences?
2: ここで作曲の勉強について再び触れたいと思います。映画、テレビドラマの BGM の作曲をしながら勉強も続けました。
0: As I was composing music for films and TV drama, I continued my studies. Do you know the brilliant alto saxophone player named Sadao Watanabe? He had just returned from studying at the Berklee College of Music in Boston back then, and he was teaching jazz theory at his house. So I went to his lessons once a week. He would give me assignments to work on. I was astonished by Berklee's very systematic approach to jazz harmony, and I learned immensely from these lessons. In addition, for my scoring training, a great deal of it was self-study, and I think that's important. I listened to much outstanding music, and if I found a phrase that was appealing or left me with an impression, I repeated it in my mind. I exercised this routinely. I didn't limit myself to listening to only certain composers, but rather I listened to and studied a broad spectrum of music genres, mainly with LPs and CDs. I also listened to many soundtracks. Looking back, I think my focus was mainly on songs that were to my taste and what I thought would match, musicality-wise, with the Japanese audience. My list would be endless if I had to name them, but if I must choose, the music from spaghetti western films by composers like Ennio Morricone, the music from Mission Impossible by Lalo Schifrin, and 13 Hours and France by Francis Lai. I think I was influenced by Quincy Jones as well. Then, later on, Jerry Hayes' technique gave me big hints on brass arrangements. I captured the most engaging part of each song, and consciously or subconsciously, I developed them further. That was my intention anyway.
2: 意識的にまた無意識のうちに発展させるようにしてきたつもりです。
1: What music do you like to listen to?
2: 作曲の勉強とは別にいろいろなジャンルの音楽を聴きます。
0: Aside from my composition training, I listen to a wide variety of music. People might have the impression I'm specialized in action music, but I've always liked lyrical music. There are too many great songs to name, so I will omit that. But what I can tell you is that there seems to be fewer beautiful melodies in today's pop songs, and I'm quite disappointed by that. American standards from the early 20th century were filled with wonderful songs. The best song I like is the theme song from Disney's Pinocchio, When You Wish Upon a Star. I remember it from time to time and sing it in my head. There are many other great composers who wrote masterpieces, including Jerome Kern. I listen to classical music as well, but less frequently so these days.
2: その他クラシックも聴きますが、最近は聴く回数が減っています。
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0: We'll hear more from Chume Watanabe as part of our exclusive interview with Mr. Chume Watanabe a little later on in tonight's show. 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

Space Runaway, Fierce Fight. And before that, Big Uphill Battle, both by Chumei Watanabe, from Taiyo Sentai Sun Vulcan, the Sentai series that ran from 1981 to 1982 in Japan. 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Chumei Watanabe, also known as and credited as Michiaki Watanabe, with his composition Advanced Goranger, the instrumental version heard in Himitsu Sentai Goranger, the first Sentai series, which aired from 75 to 77. We'll have an exclusive interview with Mr. Watanabe himself right after this next song, titled The Permanent Five-Star Shine, also from Himitsu Sentai Goranger. 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

0: You're listening to the J-Pop Exchange. I hope you've been enjoying the great music from Mr. Chumei Watanabe, all part of our tribute to Mr. Chumei Watanabe. As part of tonight's show, we're paying special tribute to the creative genius of Chumei Watanabe, whose music left a wonderful and lasting legacy. I was fortunate to interview Mr. Watanabe, and I also remember how generous he was in helping me make connections with other composers. I've always been very grateful for how supportive he was. Earlier on tonight's show, I had a chance to share with you part one of my exclusive interview with Mr. Chumei Watanabe. Right now, here's part two. I hope you enjoy.
1: Konnichiwa, Watanabe Chumei desu. お聞きの番組は The J-POP Exchange with Sean Bird です。Hi, I'm Chumei Watanabe, and you are listening to The J-POP Exchange with Sean Bird.
0: How did you become involved with composing music for television?
2: As I mentioned earlier, I became involved with composing music for television through a film conductor, Hiroshi Yoshizawa, who referred me to it. It also happened that an assistant film director started working at a television station instead, and he gave me scoring jobs for the station. Toei Company, which is a film corporation, happened to be producing a TV drama series at that television station, so I was able to make a connection with the TV production section of Toei. I made about 100 film scores, and I've worked on numerous serious drama series. The major turning point in my composing life, however, was the tokusatsu action drama called Android Kikaider. This was produced by the TV drama section of Toei Company. Mazinger Z was produced by the animation section of Toei. The songs I made for these became quite popular, and that led me to do more film scoring. Back then, the norm was that the same composer would make both the songs and the background music. It was not my intention, but since these series came out, people labeled me as a composer specialized in tokusatsu superhero series, Sentai series, and robot animation series.
0: Please tell us about the scoring process behind the production Mazinger Z. Where in the process do you, as a composer, become involved, and what were your experiences?
2: Let me share with you the general process for this type of job, and not limited to Mazinger Z. First, I would receive a phone call from a production company and be asked to compose music. Then, I'd go to the production company for a meeting, where I am given 2 to 3 books for the script and a copy of the business plan. In the business plan, you would find information such as the objectives, the plot, and images of the characters. The producer tells me about the plan, and we look at the proposal together. With Mazinger Z, I remember the producer made it very clear it would be the biggest and the strongest robot ever in animation. In any case, the first parts we worked on were the opening and the ending theme songs. At that point, we had already ordered the lyrics for the songs, but they were not completed yet. As soon as the lyrics were finalized, I was to start working on composing the songs. Back then, for animations and tokusatsu series, I made the background music in addition to the theme song, so they told me the key points about the background music as well. So I received the final lyrics from Mazinger Z, which is now known as Theme of Z. I put everything into composing the song, and I thought the result was quite satisfying. Back then, the common practice was I play and sing the song on the piano to present my work. So I had the staff members for the animation, people from the record label, and others related to the production hear the song this way, and they liked it. Then the arrangement was done, and we recorded the orchestra and the singing. One of the staff was so pleased with the song, he took home a copy of the recording. That was Saturday. Then I got a call from a staff member on Monday. Apparently, when the song was played for the manager, he said it lacked punch and needed to be remade. I was asked if I could make a song overnight. In order to have it ready for its air, we had to record the song by Thursday. I received the lyrics for the first verse over the phone that evening. I completed the melody by morning and had the staff from the record label listen to it during the day, and I got an okay. From that evening to Wednesday evening, I worked on the arrangement and recorded the song on Thursday. This is how the theme song for Mazinger Z, as we know it now, was created. I think it was good we remade the song. I will omit talking about the ending theme song here. Let me talk about the background music now. For this type of TV drama series, for economic reasons, it was typical to compose and record a full year's worth of music. At the main meeting, an arranger would bring a list of background music to be composed, and I would start my work based on that. This was a list of songs that they had anticipated to be necessary for the program in the coming year. In most cases, however, I prepared for every episode for the year. The number of songs assigned to a composer is tremendously demanding, but I remember being quite excited about making songs that would match with this enormous robot on the screen, and I was very eager to write them.
0: Next, if you could please tell us about the scoring process behind the live-action Spider-Man series. Where in the process do you as a composer become involved? What were your experiences?
1: Spider-Man was an American manga.
2: The original work for Spider-Man is an American comic, isn't it? In the U.S., I believe it was already adapted to a TV drama or a minor movie at the time. In Japan, Spider-Man was produced by the film corporation Toei Company, and the process for making the music is similar to that of Mazinger Z. In the theme song, you can hear a man shout out, "Leopardon!" and "Spider-Man!" I assume a production staff requested a foreign actor from an acting agency, but instead of an American, we had a French gentleman. He insisted Leopardon was a French word and shouted Leopardon in a French accent. I remember that took me and the staff by surprise. In terms of the background music, this film was an exception where we had a director from the record label come up with the plan. He directed me to make the music like a suite and requested a heavy use of percussions. Because it was an order from the record company, I went to a percussionist's house, and I remember learning some atypical instruments and unique playing methods. Because of that, I think the background music for Spider-Man turned out to be quite unique. In any case, as I said earlier, I tend to be considered a live-action music person, but I love composing lyrical and melodious ballads. It may sound presumptuous, but, and this applies to my other films as well, there are soundtracks and background music with beautiful melodies. So I'd be happy if you could listen to those as well.
0: Also, please tell us about the scoring process behind the Sentai series. Where in the process do you as a composer become involved? What were your experiences with the Sentai series?
1: Super Sentai series では秘密戦隊ゴレンジャーが最初の作品でした。音楽制作の過程は他の作品とほぼ同じです。まずオープニング・エンディングの歌のメロディーを作曲しなければなりません。ここではエンディングについて説明しましょう。このメロディーには面白い特徴があります。詩の始まりは誰がつけたか俺たちはとなっています。はぐれ良さを出すために誰がとつけたかの間に隙間が空いてしまうので、誰がつけたか俺たちはと掛け声を入れました。いつもの通りレコード会社の視聴室で私がピアノで弾きながら歌って関係者に
2: Himitsu Sentai Gorenjer was the first show in the Super Sentai series. The music production process for it was about the same as for the other series. First, the melody for the opening and the ending had to be composed. Here, I should explain the ending a little bit, as the melody has some interesting characteristics to it. The beginning of the tune is, "Who gave it to us?" Dare ga tsuketaka ore tachi wa. In order to make the sound crisper, there is a pause between the dare ga and the tsuketaka parts. So I added a vocal chorus, so that the end sound resembles dare ga a tsuketaka ore tachi wa. As usual, those responsible for the tunes listened to me sing in the company's audio recording room while I played the piano. They all liked it. Shortly after I came back home, I got a call from the head of the record company. The melody for the ending is fine like it is, but could you think of a more interesting phrase for the beginning of the song? He told me. I hung up the phone, and a little while after I got an idea. I called back and sang the phrase to the head of the record company. It was Bambara Bam Bam Bam. Yes, that, do that, he told me. And so that was the phrase we used. Although Goringer was a hit as a show, the record for it was also a surprising hit. I worked on a total of 6 shows for the Sentai series, and I think that I was able to put impactful and distinctive elements in each of the main opening themes. Among those, I would like to talk about the opening to Taiyo Sentai San Barukan. When I was trying to write this song, I couldn't decide on the melody and continued going through a process of trial and error. Eventually, I decided upon the melody we have today. I think it was a success, as the melody of the second half sounds considerably brighter than the first half, since it is modulated in a major key. It seems like this song is popular. At Super Sentai concerts, it always gets an encore, with both the singer and the audience singing it together.
0: Are there particular instruments that you prefer to use in your compositions or orchestrations?
2: Yes, there are. I love brass, especially the trumpet. It does not have to be action music. I like making the trumpet do a solo, playing a ballad-like melody. For action scenes, I frequently used them for doing rhythmical phrases in the back and made them unique. This was not as frequent, but I liked the harmonica and whistling. So, depending on the program, I used both.
0: Do you have any current or upcoming projects that you'd like to talk about?
2: As for upcoming projects, we worked on some projects since the end of last year to the beginning of this year, which are all of Mazinger Live, Metal Hero Live, and special feature on Chume Watanabe, Volume 3. Nothing is decided for any other new projects. We may organize something in terms of concerts. Also, there is a writer writing my biography, but by the looks of it, it will take some time before completion.
0: In conclusion, is there anything you'd like to talk about that we have not discussed thus far?
2: The fact I entered this profession of film scoring, in retrospect, was really a risky undertaking, considering the situation back then. I had relatives who strongly objected to my decision, but fortunately, I had a steady flow of incoming jobs for writing film music for a long time. Then, perhaps owing to my age, from a certain point, I was receiving less work. Then there were times when I was a little nervous about that, but then things changed again. The world has entered the era of information technology. This meant there are more media that use music. My experience of having the tokusatsu animation as my main work paid off in an unexpected way. My music started being played by astonishing things, TV programs, movie VHSs and DVDs, computer games with a theme like Super Robot Battles, karaoke on demand, game machines, cell phone ringtones, downloads off the internet, and more. The Japanese tokusatsu anime is already spreading around the world. I'm very moved to find out that the people around the world also like my music. At the Tokyo International Anime Fair last year, I was awarded the Lifetime Achievement Award by the governor of Tokyo. I didn't expect any of this when I started my career. This was all possible because of everyone's support. I'd like to express my deepest gratitude.
0: Thank you again, Mr. Watanabe, for taking time out of your busy schedule to speak with us.
2: Thank you to you too for giving me such an opportunity. I'm very glad, Mr. Sean Robbins. Thank you so much. To all the people listening now, thank you very much.
1: ありがとうございました.
0: Hope you enjoyed that exclusive interview. It's my way of saying thank you for being a loyal listener to the J-Pop Exchange right here on The Saint. So thank you very much for listening. Hope you'll continue to stay tuned now and in the future. Mr. Watanabe has a very extensive career. And in the future, I look forward to touching on different series he's worked on and a lot more as I share with you more of my exclusive interview with Mr. Watanabe throughout this year. Right now, here's Chume Watanabe with Charge and Battle. Right now, here's Chume Watanabe with Charge and Battle.

0: The second half of the J-Pop Exchange will begin right after this.
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3: A Sienna Saint is someone who thinks of others before he or she thinks about his or herself. Compassion is one of the most important virtues a saint possesses. This is not a trait which a saint turns on and off based on how convenient it is for them to feel compassion, but rather a conscious decision to always try to reach out to a fellow human being when they need someone to hold on to. A saint is honest, not only with his or her friends, but also with themselves. They are humble to the point that they do not realize how much of a saint they are until someone points it out to them. A saint is selfless, willing to give up a meal, a night out, or an extra hour working on a paper if someone that they know needs help. A saint does not have to be coerced into doing the right thing and takes it upon themselves to help others realize what the right thing is. A saint listens more than they talk, knowing that sometimes the biggest thing a person will get out of a friend's advice is knowing that the friend took the time out of their day to be there to listen. We encounter saints every day on our campus. They always seem to have a smile on their face when they say hi to us. They make us laugh when they see that we are upset. They know what makes us happy, and they are open about how much they care about us. A true Sienna saint spreads Sienna spirit everywhere they go and can turn the gloomiest day into the brightest one. They fill us with happiness when they enter a room and make us want to follow them when they leave the room. Think about the saints in your life. You will find that they are around every corner at Sienna College.
4: 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The opinions expressed on this program are of the host and their guests and do not necessarily reflect the opinions of WVCR, its management, Sienna University, and its Board of Trustees.
0: Welcome to the second half of the J-Pop Exchange. I'm Sean Bird, your host for the show. Please enjoy a few more pieces from Chume Watanabe.

0: The Lament, Forever Our Hero, and before that we played The Ballad, both from the Sentai series titled Battle Fever J, from 1979 to 1980. It's all part of spotlighting the music of Mr. Chumei Watanabe. In the meantime, I plan to post the audio and a transcript of the interview that aired tonight, in case you missed it or want to hear it again. For that and a lot more, just head on over to jpopexchange.net. We'll have more right after this.
1: Proven, a math RPG. Proven, a math RPG is a retro-style role-playing game, RPG, that teaches math while never forgetting that it is a game. A perfect way to introduce a friend or family member to the thrill of RPGs while helping them learn or reinforce their math skills. Learn and practice addition, subtraction, multiplication, division, and basic algebra, all while having fun and exploring different areas. Explore the game at your own pace and conquer the levels in the order that you choose. Enjoy optional endeavors and challenges to keep things interesting. The game also features supplemental tutorials for those who need a little help and encouragement with their math skills. These tutorials are succinct and engaging while incorporating real-world examples.
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0: I'm thrilled to share with you excellent arrangements of Mario music from a wide variety of games. Many of the selections come from CDs that were never released outside of Japan. By the way, the Super Mario Bros. Series was originally released in Japan in September of 1985 and in America in October of 1985. Right now, here's Soichi Noriki with Super Mario World, an arrangement of the Overworld music from the Mario Brothers series, originally composed by Koji Kondo.

originally composed by Koji Kondo, that was Soichi Noriki's arrangement of the overworld theme and the underwater music from the Mario Brothers series, and his arrangement was aptly titled Super Mario Brothers. 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The Super Mario Brothers series was originally released in September 1985 in Japan and in October 1985 in America. Throughout tonight's show, we've got a wide variety of genres of music that I'm excited to share with you, all pertaining to Mario, including some great J-pop coming up in just about 20 minutes or so. Right now, here's Mario Stay Alert, courtesy of Soichi Noriki. Arrangements of the Underground BGM, aka Background Music, the Haunted House BGM, and the Sub Castle BGM. And those pieces originally were composed by Koji Kondo.

0: Go Go Raccoon Mario, courtesy of Soichi Noriki, right here on the J-Pop Exchange. 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
0: Hey, welcome back to the J-Pop Exchange right here on The Saint. I'm Sean Bird, your host for the show. On tonight's J-Pop Exchange, we are celebrating the Super Mario Brothers series. Super Mario Brothers was originally released in Japan in 1985, September 1985, and in America in October of 1985. We've got a wide variety of genres of excellent music that I'm thrilled to share with you. When our final selection from Soichi Noriki concludes, titled Good Night Mario, which is an arrangement of ending music from the Super Mario Brothers series, I'm thrilled to share with you some excellent J-pop songs pertaining to all things Mario. Coming up next, it's The Brothers' Hearts as One, courtesy of Koji Kondo and performed by Shinichi Ishihara. It's a wonderful take on the classic Mario Brothers theme, an excellent reggae take on the Mario theme.

an excellent Mario J-pop song centering on the character Bowser, known in Japan distinctly as King Koopa. Learn more about that song and all the great music you're hearing tonight, just head on over to jpopexchange.net. By the way, the last two songs were arranged and put together by Keiko Matsui. She is an extremely talented musician and someone I definitely want to spotlight more in the future. The interesting thing is that while she creates great music ranging from ambient music, pop music, and just really good at fusing many genres, this is one out of very few occasions in which she has contributed to a video game property. And so it's been a lot of fun to share with you great music that she has put together, and look forward to sharing with you more in the future, as I mentioned just a moment ago. Next, here's another great Mario J-pop song titled News from Underwater, composed by Mario series composer Koji Kondo and performed by Yoshino Takamori. You're listening to the J-Pop Exchange right here on The Saint.

A Light in the Maze, composed and arranged by Keiko Matsui and performed by Shinichi Ishihara. Great J-pop music, Super Mario Brothers style, as we celebrate the Super Mario Brothers series, right here on the J-pop Exchange. Next up, arguably one of my favorites, or close to favorite, Mario J-pop songs. Really fun and catchy song, and I think you'll probably recognize the main theme. It's the 1-Up Mushroom Runaway. I'm sure at some point or another when you've played a Super Mario Brothers game, you uncover a 1-Up in one of the power blocks, only for that 1-Up to run very quickly off the screen. So while it is great to maybe earn that 1-Up, there's also there's a lot of peril. There's a lot at stake there, and it's great that there's a song that makes reference to that whole experience. Right now, here's the 1-Up Mushroom Runaway, courtesy of Koji Kondo and performed by Shinichi Ishihara.

0: This song can be translated either as many lives in the game or multiple lives in the game, performed by Shinichi Ishihara and composed by the incredibly talented Keiko Matsui. Funny how this song takes more of an optimistic view about the plentiful number of extra lives that await you in the Mario Brothers series. Whereas the song I played just before this, the 1-Up Mushroom Runaway, deals with the peril of potentially earning a 1-Up. In a fun way, of course. For the J-Pop Exchange, this is Sean Bird signing off. I hope you enjoyed tonight's exclusive interview and tribute to Chume Watanabe earlier on tonight's J-Pop Exchange, and that you enjoyed our tribute to the Super Mario Brothers series. Take care and have a great night.
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2: A Sienna saint is someone who thinks of others before he or she thinks about his or herself. Compassion is one of the most important virtues a saint possesses. This is not a trait which a saint turns on and off based on how convenient it is for them to feel compassion, but rather a conscious decision to always try to reach out to a fellow human being when they need someone to hold on to. A saint is honest, not only with his or her friends, but also with themselves. They are humble to the point that they do not realize how much of a saint they are until someone points it out to them. A saint is selfless, willing to give up a meal, a night out, or an extra hour working on a paper if someone that they know needs help. A saint does not have to be coerced into doing the right thing and takes it upon themselves to help others realize what the right thing is. A saint listens more than they talk, knowing that sometimes the biggest thing a person will get out of a friend's advice is knowing that the friend took the time out of their day to be there to listen. We encounter saints every day on our campus. They always seem to have a smile on their face when they say hi to us. They make us laugh when they see that we are upset. They know what makes us happy, and they are open about how much they care about us. A true Sienna saint spreads Sienna spirit everywhere they go and can turn the gloomiest day into the brightest one. They fill us with happiness when they enter a room and make us want to follow them when they leave the room. Think about the saints in your life. You will find that they are around every corner at Sienna College.
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1: He's old school like Mean Joe Green.
2: If your name is Mean Joe, you better be good at football. And he was. He was the best.
1: And this is how we're rocking tonight.
2: We're gonna rock it old school. You know what I'm good for. That's what we do.
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0: Oh man, there's some good looking ladies in here, man. This ought to cheer you up a little bit, Alex, yeah, you know? Right.
1: I can't help it, man. I still think about her.
0: Yeah, I know it's hard to forget sometimes.
1: Yes, yeah, it's rough sometimes.
2: Excuse me, Mr. O'Neill. There's a young lady over at the bar asking for you.
1: Nobody knows I'm here.
2: Well, I'm afraid she was quite insistent.
1: Oh, no. It's her.
0: Well, don't stand there, man. Go over and say something to her.
1: But I don't know what to say to her, man.
0: If you still care, it won't be hard.

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6: 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Y'all riding out? 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

0: Yeah, what's up?
1: Yo, he be doing that old school thing, man. Keep doing that. We love that.
0: All right, then. I'm going to stay with it. Good looking out.

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3: Capital District, this is WVCR's Diamond Just. It's been a great night. We're going to finish out with some slow jams. You know how we do. Enjoy.

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1: A Siena saint is someone who thinks of others before he or she thinks about his or herself. Compassion is one of the most important virtues a saint possesses. This is not a trait which a saint turns on and off based on how convenient it is for them to feel compassion, but rather a conscious decision to always try to reach out to a fellow human being when they need someone to hold on to. A saint is honest, not only with his or her friends, but also with themselves. They are humble to the point that they do not realize how much of a saint they are until someone points it out to them. A saint is selfless, willing to give up a meal, a night out, or an extra hour working on a paper if someone that they know needs help. A saint does not have to be coerced into doing the right thing and takes it upon themselves to help others realize what the right thing is. A saint listens more than they talk, knowing that sometimes the biggest thing a person will get out of a friend's advice is knowing that the friend took the time out of their day to be there to listen. We encounter saints every day on our campus. They always seem to have a smile on their face when they say hi to us. They make us laugh when they see that we are upset. They know what makes us happy, and they are open about how much they care about us. A true Siena saint spreads Siena spirit everywhere they go and can turn the gloomiest day into the brightest one. They fill us with happiness when they enter a room and make us want to follow them when they leave the room. Think about the saints in your life. You will find that they are around every corner at Siena College.
2: 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The opinions expressed on this program are of the host and their guests and do not necessarily reflect the opinions of WVCR, its management, Siena University, and its Board of Trustees.
3: 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We play anything because this is the way. Coming up this hour, Eddie Henderson takes a ride. Also, we're going to have another shout out to Windy City Jazz, and Elias Haslinger frets about his legacy. I'm Jay Hunter. All this and more coming up on Jazz 2K at 88.3. The same.

WVCR 88.3 The Saint. That's 2 weeks in a row we've started off with Christian McBride's favorite segment on this show, Give the Drummer Some. That was drummer Matt Wilson's Good Trouble. The latest release from Matt on Palmetto is called Love is the Whole Thing, We Are Only Pieces. And we heard an Andrew Hill composition called Black Fire. Tia Fuller was on the alto. Dawn Clement on keyboards. Jeff Lederer on reeds. Ben Allison on bass. And, of course, Matt Wilson on drums. And then we started things off with what I think is Canada's best jazz group, drummer Ernesto Cervini's Turboprop. They pulled out a Tad Dameron composition called Tad's Delight, which comes off their Anzac release, Abundance. Tara Davidson was on reeds and woodwinds. Joel Fromm is on tenor. William Karn on trombone. Adrian Ferrugia on piano. Dan Loomis on bass. And we're just warming up. How you doing? I am Jay Hunter. Thank you for coming to the party. And you know the drill. And even if you don't, just find a comfortable chair, kick back. And let's hear from Bob Nell and Michael Bisio on Jazz 2K at 88.3 The Saint.

0: WVCR 88.3, the Saint Tenor Man, Elias Hosslinger. He's got a disc out on Cherrywood Records. It's called Legacy. And we heard an original called Swingin' at Monks. Mike Sailors was on the horn, Andy Langham on piano, Ryan Hagler on bass, Daniel Dufour on drums. And we started things off with some Smokin' Homegrown from pianist Bob Nell and bassist Michael Bissio. Their latest release on Origins called Trios, We Are Here. And we heard an original of Bob Nell's called Interweave. And the trio was completed by drummer Austin Belusio. I am Jay Hunter in the middle of Jazz Timber. Yes! Williamstown Jazz Festival happening all this weekend and next weekend. Oh, my goodness. Well, we'll talk about that in just a little bit. And then we will have more at the door. It's all part of the thing, you know? More at the door. It's all part of the thing, you know? Jazz 2K at WVCR 88.3. The Saint.
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0: And off we go again. Jazz 2K at the Saint. I am Jay Hunter in the middle of Jazz Timber, which we kicked off last weekend with the Albany Riverfront Jazz Festival. Thanks to everybody who came out, everybody who came up to us and said hi. This weekend, of course, Williamstown Jazz Festival happening up at Williams College. And next weekend, oh boy, it's going to get serious, because next Friday night is the beginning of A Place for Jazz at SUNY Schenectady with Pilk Mouton Hennig starting things off, the most incredible piano trio you have ever heard of and ever heard, for that matter. They blew my mind in New York City in January, and they will blow your mind next Friday night. And then all next weekend, it is Lake George Jazz Weekend, Jazz at the Lake, the Lake George Jazz Festival, whatever you want to call it. It is the most fun you can have in Shepherd Park in Lake George all weekend long. Kneebody is going to be the headliner Saturday night. I know where Brian Patna is going to be. And then Sunday afternoon, it all finishes up with the Miguel Zanon Quartet. And there's so much incredible music happening between now and then, including

All around Lake George. Just go to Lake George Arts Project. They will go to their website. They'll lay it all out for you. It's Jazz Timber, and you are in the right place to find out about all of it and hear music in between. WVCR 88.3, The Saint.

WVCR 88.3, this Saint, finishing off a shout out to Calligram, the label that gives you the best in Chicago jazz, and Chicago Soul Jazz Collective is definitely one of the best things they've had in a while. It is up and running in the running for one of the best jazz discs of just 2K discs of 2026. We heard the title track from their second disc on Calligram called No Wind and No Rain. Started things off with tenor man Armand Sangalang. He won a Rookie of the Year 3 years ago for his disc Quartet. And now he's back with another release on Calligram called Waypoints. We heard an original called Less Is. Dave Miller was on guitar, Ethan Fillion on bass, Devin Drobka on drums and cymbals. Jay Hunter playing the new thing like we like to do. And let's play completely new thing. Here's Dennis Mitchell Tree on Jazz 2K at 88.3, The Saint.

0: WVCR 88.3, the same. There he goes, off into the sunset. Hey, the sun's setting somewhere. Trumpeter Eddie Henderson, he pulled out a Cava Menzies composition called Night Ride, and that is part of his Smoke Sessions release, Be Cool. Donald Harrison Jr. on alto, Kenny Barron on piano, Esiero Con Esiero on bass, and Mike Clark on drums. Started things off with debut sounds from tenor man Dennis Mitcheltree. His release on Dengor Music is called Seeing Red, and we heard an original of his called Maitri. Johannes Wallman was on piano, Jesse Crawford on bass, Bill McClellan on drums. Well, we got some in-your-face Dejanette space coming up, along with his trio with Robbie Coltrane and Matthew Garrison. Also, I don't think Calligram has put out a live date yet, so that means what I'm going to be playing is the first. And that's all part of next hour, all that and more after the break. So strap in, I'll go do the legal thing, and then we will be back with more stuff on Jazz 2K at WVCR 88.3, the same.
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2: A Siena saint is someone who thinks of others before he or she thinks about his or herself. Compassion is one of the most important virtues a saint possesses. This is not a trait which a saint turns on and off based on how convenient it is for them to feel compassion, but rather a conscious decision to always try to reach out to a fellow human being when they need someone to hold on to. A saint is honest, not only with his or her friends, but also with themselves. They are humble to the point that they do not realize how much of a saint they are until someone points it out to them. A saint is selfless, willing to give up a meal, a night out, or an extra hour working on a paper if someone that they know needs help. A saint does not have to be coerced into doing the right thing and takes it upon themselves to help others realize what the right thing is. A saint listens more than they talk, knowing that sometimes the biggest thing a person will get out of a friend's advice is knowing that the friend took the time out of their day to be there to listen. We encounter saints every day on our campus. They always seem to have a smile on their face when they say hi to us. They make us laugh when they see that we are upset. They know what makes us happy, and they are open about how much they care about us. A true Siena saint spreads Siena spirit everywhere they go and can turn the gloomiest day into the brightest one. They fill us with happiness when they enter a room and make us want to follow them when they leave the room. Think about the saints in your life. You will find that they are around every corner at Siena College.
3: 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The opinions expressed on this program are of the host and their guests and do not necessarily reflect the opinions of WVCR, its management, Siena University, and its Board of Trustees.
0: Shifting the paradigm without using the clutch, it's Jazz 2K at the Saint. I am Jay Hunter in the middle of Jazz Timber, which we kicked off last weekend at the Albany Riverfront Jazz Festival. This weekend, Williamstown Jazz Festival happening after, I think, a 20-year absence up in Williams College. And next weekend, oh my goodness, does it get serious, or as serious as we get, because next Friday night is the opening of A Place for Jazz at SUNY Schenectady, and they're opening up with Pilk Mutaw Hainig, one of the wildest piano trios you will ever see. They will blow your mind, just like they blew my mind last January in New York City. And then all weekend long. Oh, my goodness. Jazz at the Lake, Lake George Jazz Weekend, Lake George Jazz Festival, whatever you want to call it. It is one of the best experiences you can have with jazz in the Capital Region, or pretty much anywhere for that matter. Starts out Friday night, goes through Sunday. Saturday night, the headliner is Kneebody. Oh my goodness. I know where Brian Patnode's going to be. And then, of course, it all closes out with the Miguel Zanon Quartet on Sunday afternoon. But between then and Friday, oh my, it's outstanding as ever. Lake George Jazz Weekend and a place for jazz. It is all part of Jazz Timber next weekend, and we are totally here for it at WVCR 88.3.

WVCR 88.3, the same, finishing off a shout out to DIY, as those last two tracks come from self-released discs. For instance, that last one comes from Vibes master Simone Moulier. His self-released disc is called Siba, and we heard Bayou, I think. Lex Corton was on piano, Rick Rosato on bass, John Cook Kim on drums, and Kato Ogawa on percussion. Started off the set with keyboardist Dan Siegel. He played Easy Does It off of his self-released disc, Resolution. Brian Bromberg on bass, Jay Belrose on drums, Lenny Castro on percussion, and Patrick Warren on accordion. Never thought I'd see the day. Anyway, let's put a bow on this thing. I could literally debut a new release from Cellar Music Group every single week. That's how much content is coming out of Canada's, I'd say it's Canada's biggest jazz label now. I mean, Corey Weeds has done some fantastic work, not only with his own music, he's a tremendous alto player, but he has also built Cellar Music, which was Cellar Live back in the day, as a really great haven for some of the most incredible music I have heard. And I don't expect anything less to happen from this, because they've got momentum and they're just keeping on going. So with that in mind, what do you say we start at home with this? Here's Chris Hazleton on Jazz 2K at 88.3, The Saint.

WBCR 88.3, the Saint. Bassist Joe Policastro. Let's see. Everybody's talking. Yeah, it was originally written by Fred Neil. Harry Nilsson made it a hit, and now Joe Policastro Trio's turned it into something incredible on the disc Screen Sounds, which came out on Jero Jazz some years back. And Chris Hazleton, great B3 player. He pulled out Tad Dameron's. Boy, we started with Tad Dameron. Now we almost finished with one. On A Misty Night, which is the closing track on Chris's latest disc on Sella Music Group called In Rotation. Well, my work here is done, at least until next week. 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However you follow me, please keep in touch. And above all, please stay safe. I'm Jay Hunter, song and thanks for all the fish. We'll do it again next Saturday night around midnight on Jazz 2K at WVCR.

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1: Shifting the paradigm without using the clutch. It's Jazz 2K at the Saint. I am Jay Hunter in the middle of Jazz Timber, which we kicked off last weekend at the Albany Riverfront Jazz Festival. This weekend, Williamstown Jazz Festival happening after, I think, a 20-year absence up in Williams College. And next weekend, oh my goodness, does it get serious, or as serious as we get, because next Friday night is the opening of A Place for Jazz at SUNY Schenectady, and they're opening up with Pilk Mutah Hainig, one of the wildest piano trios you will ever see. They will blow your mind, just like they blew my mind last January in New York City. And then all weekend long, oh my goodness, Jazz at the Lake, Lake George Jazz Weekend, Lake George Jazz Festival, whatever you want to call it. It is one of the best experiences you can have with jazz in the Capital Region, or pretty much anywhere for that matter. Starts out Friday night, goes through Sunday. Saturday night, the headliner is Kneebody. Oh my goodness. I know where Brian Patnode's going to be. And then, of course, it all closes out with the Miguel Zanon Quartet on Sunday afternoon. But between then and Friday, oh my, it's outstanding as ever. Lake George Jazz Weekend and A Place for Jazz. It is all part of Jazz Timber next weekend, and we are totally here for it at WVCR 88.3. The same.

WVCR 88.3, the same, finishing off a shout out to DIY, as those last two tracks come from self-released discs. For instance, that last one comes from Vibes master Simone Moulier. His self-released disc is called Siba, and we heard Bayou, I think. Lex Corton was on piano, Rick Rosato on bass, John Kim on drums, and Kato Ogawa on percussion. Started off the set with keyboardist Dan Siegel. He played Easy Does It off of his self-released disc, Resolution. Brian Bromberg on bass, Jay Belrose on drums, Lenny Castro on percussion, and Patrick Warren on accordion. Never thought I'd see the day. Anyway, let's put a bow on this thing. I could literally debut a new release from Cellar Music Group every single week. That's how much content is coming out of Canada's, I'd say it's Canada's biggest jazz label now. I mean, Corey Weeds has done some fantastic work, not only with his own music, he's a tremendous alto player, but he has also built Cellar Music, which was Cellar Live back in the day, as a really great haven for some of the most incredible music I have heard. And I don't expect anything less to happen from this, because they've got momentum and they're just keeping on going. So with that in mind, what do you say we start at home with this? Here's Chris Hazleton on Jazz 2K at 88.3, The Saint.

WBCR 88.3, the Saint. Bassist Joe Policastro. Let's see. Everybody's talking. Yeah, it was originally written by Fred Neil. Harry Nilsson made it a hit, and now Joe Policastro Trio's turned it into something incredible on the disc Screen Sounds, which came out on Jero Jazz some years back. And Chris Hazleton, great B3 player. He pulled out Tad Dameron's. Boy, we started with Tad Dameron. Now we almost finished with one. On A Misty Night, which is the closing track on Chris's latest disc on Sella Music Group called In Rotation. Well, my work here is done, at least until next week. 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However you follow me, please keep in touch. And above all, please stay safe. I'm Jay Hunter Song, and thanks for all the fish. We'll do it again next Saturday night around midnight on Jazz 2K.

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0: Hi, everyone. This is Mel Torme. Stick around because you're going to like the sound of Joe Riley.
1: 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Halo. 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It's me and you.

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Join me Saturday morning from 10 to 11 for In the Woods with Joe. 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

0: Hi, everyone. This is Mel Torme. Stick around because you're going to like the sound of Joe Riley.
1: 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Halo. We play the music you grew up with by request. 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It's me and you.

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1: Brian Donovan here, inviting you to join me this Saturday morning from 6 until 10 a.m. for Moments to Remember with your song requests from the 50s, 60s, and 70s right here on 88.3 The Saint.

88.3 WVCR-FM, Loudonville, Albany. The opinions expressed on this program are of the host and their guests and do not necessarily reflect the opinions of WVCR, its management, Siena University, and its Board of Trustees.

Hey, good evening, and welcome to the J-Pop Exchange. I'm Sean Bird, your host for the show. Tonight, we're paying tribute to the creative genius of Chumei Watanabe, whose music left a wonderful and lasting legacy. I was fortunate to interview Mr. Watanabe, and I also remember how generous he was in helping me make connections with other composers. I've always been very grateful for how supportive he was. I'd like to pay special focus on the music that he has composed for the Sentai series. Right now, from the first Sentai series, Himitsu Sentai Goranger, which aired in Japan from 1975 to 1977, here's Variblume Mobilization. And the Variblume refers to a flying vehicle that was unique to that series.

From Himitsu Sentai Go Ranger, that was Chase, Go Ranger Machines, by Mr. Chumei Watanabe. Right now, here's the instrumental version of Himitsu Sentai Go Ranger, the intro to the series. Specifically, the first Sentai series, Himitsu Sentai Go Ranger, which aired from 1975 to 1977. The Sentai series in Japan is basically the equivalent of what you might know here in America as the Power Rangers. Now, I talked about this a little bit before in the past, but basically the Power Rangers series, which began in America in 1993, basically that series and subsequent versions of that series take footage from various Sentai series in Japan. Typically, they use that material as stock footage, and they make their own series. Unlike the Power Rangers series, the Sentai series is arguably made for a broader audience. And while there are certainly action sequences in the Sentai series, which is similar to Power Rangers, I'd say, unlike the Power Rangers series, I think a greater emphasis is placed on a broader story, not just simply fighting for the sake of fighting. For example, I'm not sure if you've ever seen the first Gamera movie. Well, it's true that in a way you could say it's about an overgrown turtle that wreaks havoc. There's a lot more to it than that. There's the daily interactions with family that are presented, and most importantly, I think, the friendship that one of the characters has with that creature. So, in other words, there's more to the story than just this big monster that wants to destroy things. There's much more of an explanation to it. And there's a lot more depth to the story than just simply, oh, here's a big monster and it's going to destroy things. There's much more to it than that. That's what I think the Sentai series offers that the Power Rangers series doesn't. But quickly focusing on the Sentai series again, the origins of the Sentai series can actually be seen not when this series began in 1975, but actually a couple years prior to that, with the live-action Spider-Man series that Mr. Watanabe also was involved with the composition of. Throughout that show, the ways that they would create costumes, the ways that they would film the series, would ultimately be adapted within the Sentai series. And with the Spider-Man series, they had a lot of different hiccups along the way. A major prop that was very expensive and hard to replace was destroyed accidentally around halfway during the filming of the series. So as a result of that, they would just show stock footage of it because it was, as I said, very expensive. In other words, hard to replace. So that situation and situations like it plagued the Spider-Man series, but from those experiences, they learned how to not have mishaps like that happen nearly as much. So what I'm getting at is when the Sentai series started back in 75 in Japan, the production values and the production process was very solid and streamlined, and that came as a result of some of the experiences that happened within the Spider-Man series just a couple years prior.

0: Right now, I'd like to share with you part one of my full exclusive interview with Mr. Chūmei Watanabe.
1: こんにちは、渡辺忠明です。お聞きの番組は The J-POP Exchange with Sean Bird です。Hi, I'm Chūmei Watanabe, and you are listening to the J-POP Exchange with Sean Bird.
0: Hi, Mr. Watanabe. Thank you for taking the time to speak with us.
1: どういたしまして。こちらこそありがとうございます。アメリカ、しかもニューヨークのラジオ局の番組に出演させていただき、とても嬉しく思っています。
2: You are welcome. Thank you very much. I'm delighted to be invited by an American radio program, not to mention one from New York.
0: If you do not mind, please tell us something about where you were born and where you grew up. Was it in a large city or a smaller town?
2: I was born in Nagoya, one of three major cities in Japan, and spent most of my youth there. The city of Nagoya is in Aichi Prefecture, and so is Toyota City. And that's where the famous Toyota's head office and manufacturing plants are.
0: Did your interest in music begin in your childhood? How did you become interested in music?
1: 私が幼少の頃は音楽への関心は全くと言っていいほどありませんでした。小学校では唱歌という音楽の授業。
2: When I was small, my interest towards music was next to nothing. In elementary school, we had a singing class where we sang songs approved by the Ministry of Education. But I didn't really concern myself with that kind of class. When I was in fifth or sixth grade, my father bought a phonograph and played songs that were popular at the time. He told me to listen with him. So I listened to those songs just as an obligation to my father. We also listened to Nani Wabushi, which is a type of traditional popular Japanese performance, which in essence is narrative singing, accompanied by a shamisen. There is a genre in the current Japanese popular music called enka, and it's thought that the singing style for enka descended from Japanese traditional music, including the Nani Wabushi. The music scale of Nani Wabushi is pentatonic. It's missing the fourth and seventh scales and has both major and minor scales. The major scale of pentatonic is present in Britain and in the U.S., but the minor scale pentatonic

0: harmonica. That was in the beginning of junior high school. My classmate was playing a harmonica, and I was very inspired by that, so I bought myself a harmonica and an instruction book at a department store, and I practiced avidly. The score for harmonica was written in the numbered musical notation at the time. C is 1, D is 2, E is 3, and so on. As I continued with my practice, I became able to sing songs by just looking at the score. Eventually, I became interested in other types of music, and from watching American cinema. I began to foster this rather impudent dream of becoming a composer, a film composer, no less. We had music classes at school until the sophomore year in junior high school, and we were taught musical grammar as well. I thought to myself, if I'm to become a composer, I ought to be able to read the staff notation. So I bought myself a song collection and started learning it from the C major until I was able to sing in all different keys. I had already developed a sense of tone interval with the numbered notation, so the transition was not a problem. Yes, I used the method of solmization, or the so-called movable do for this. In retrospect, it strikes me as uncharacteristic of my father, but he said if I wanted to become a composer, the harmonica was not good enough, and that I should perhaps take up piano lessons. So I started going to piano class in the neighborhood. I am not sure why he pushed me in that direction at that time. In any case, we had a piano at home, as my younger sister was already taking piano lessons by then. I started with the Bayer piano book and practiced sonatinas and other easy classical songs. I believe I made good advancements in piano in a fairly short period of time. I learned singing as well from a school music teacher. I was able to sing every page of Chorubongen on our first day, so I was exempted from solfege lessons. I mainly learned classical vocalization, singing Italian songs, and later by composers such as Schubert. The music teacher also taught me piano, and we played Mozart and Chopin, and so on. Then the Pacific War broke out. Secondary school students were all mobilized for production labor, and we had to work at an iron foundry. At any rate, the nadir of music learning persisted. It was an awful time when all American music, playing or listening, was forbidden.
1: How and when did you decide to pursue a career in music? Was it always your intention to pursue a career in music?
0: As I said earlier, I had a dream of becoming a film composer, but I had no confidence. So with regards to thinking about the future, I had an anguished adolescence. It was right after the war, and a career in music didn't seem all that promising. So my father recommended me to go to a regular university, and I did. I majored in psychology at Tokyo University. I thought that field of study had some relevance to music. In Tokyo, an acquaintance referred me to a classical composer, Ikuma Don, and I studied singing under him. During my time at university, I still wasn't confident that I would make it as a composer. I was quite apprehensive at times, and I went and saw many Japanese movies whenever I had the time. I'd listen to the music in the movie, but even to my standards back then, rarely had I encountered music I considered high level, and oftentimes felt that I could do better. So that encouraged me to pursue a career in film score composition. I still had some doubts until I graduated from the university, but by the time I graduated, I was determined. After I graduated, I enrolled in graduate school, but I studied under a classical music professor, learning the opposite method, orchestration, and so on. There was a flat where they allowed pianos, so I had the piano shipped from my house in Nagoya. I mostly studied classical, but I had a strong interest in pop music as well, and I often went to concerts, including jazz. After spending 1 year at the graduate school, my father suddenly fell ill and passed away. I moved back into the house in Nagoya to live with my mother and visited Tokyo from time to time for the lessons. I did feel a little frustrated, but when I was confident enough, I went and met with the music director at CBC Radio, which is a radio station in the Nagoya area. I told him that I wanted to make

0: music for radio dramas. When I look back on that time, it feels very strange to me, as it seems rather daring, going knocking on the door like that without a reference of any sort. And perhaps that was owing to my mere passion at the time, or my plain youth, but I am glad I did it. The music director was very kind, and after some visits from me, he gave me a job to make music for a drama. After this work, I started receiving job requests back-to-back for different dramas and other shows, and I began to earn enough to make a living. I got married at around this time, and we were blessed with a child. CBC had its exclusive orchestra, and I was working mainly as its songwriter, arranging, and a conductor. During that period, I was able to learn a great deal about the instruments in an orchestra. Eventually, a choir was formed at CBC, and I was asked to teach them as well. My experience at the radio station was extremely valuable, but what I always wanted to pursue was a career in film music. My classmate from the university was an employee at a movie studio, Shintoho, so I visited him for some advice. He thought it was important that I come out to Tokyo, so I followed his advice. I had the person in charge at Shintoho listen to my background music recordings from the CBC radio drama series. He said, "Sounds good. We'll give you a call soon, so please stay put." We moved to Tokyo right away and waited. After about half a year later, I received a phone call requesting me to write songs. I was delirious. This was my very first job scoring a film. The first song was for a samurai drama, and the director instructed me to use just a guitar. I struggled, but I wrote the song, and people liked it. Since that point, I started receiving music requests, one after another, from the company. Then, after some time, I started working for other film companies and TV stations through the film conductor Hiroshi Yoshizawa. This gave me the opportunity to work on a wide variety of films, including documentaries.
1: ギターのみで作曲して欲しいという監督の注文でした。苦労して作曲しましたが、音楽の評判が良かったようで、それからどうしの作品の音楽の依頼が次々と来るようになりました。そしてその後しばらくして、映画音楽の指揮者の吉沢さんという人がいましたが、その人の紹介で他の映画会社やテレビ局の仕事をするようになり、その他記録映画など幅広く仕事をすることができるようになったのです。
2: If you don't mind, can you give us some insight into your writing process? When you compose music, how do you progress from inspiration to creation?
3: 作曲のプロセスについて言葉で説明することはとても難しいですね。まず特撮やアニメに限って話してみましょう。先ほど音階の話の中で二六抜き単音階について話しましたね。
0: It is extremely difficult to explain the writing process in words. Let's just focus on the special effects and animation films. I mentioned the minor scale that skips the second and sixth notes when I was talking about minor scales. I had become acquainted with an ethnic musicologist named Fumio Koizumi, and he had an influence on me. Japanese folk songs resemble the American minor pentatonic scale. The American pentatonic is rooted in African music scales. I'm fascinated by this scale, and I've always felt an attraction to these scales. I thought it was perfect for conveying the wildness of action movies. But it doesn't mean I was fixated just on this particular scale. I've used many other scales and melodies. However, my music fans have captured my music and call it chume sounds or chume bushi. And I believe what characterizes that is this minor scale without that second and sixth notes. Now let's talk about the composition of a theme song, ending song, insert song, and so on. For most of the works, I've utilized the process of writing the lyrics first and adding a melody to it. It can be said that the form of the lyrics almost determines the composition of the outline of the song. The composition of the melody often takes the form of AB, ABC, or ABCD. When composing, I will start with the first phrase of A, but I will make the melody while thinking that A's melody is attractive, has an impact, has a punch, etc. It is important whether good phrases flash. While repeating trial and error, I think until I understand. There is a limitation to the lyrics, but on the contrary, the melody may be triggered by the lyrics and a good result may be produced. Next is B. It is often a song that gives an impression that contrasts with A. In this way, we will make the melody to the end. When the melody is finished, I will rest for a while and re-examine. If there is time, it will often be the next day, but I think that taking a break might produce good results. You can then view things objectively and calmly study the songs. If there is a part that you do not like, remake that part. I think the natural flow of melody and harmony is important. When the melody is complete, we will start with the arrangement. In the case of action songs, the prelude part emphasizes in particular punching power, being impressive and unique. Even with the backing arrangement of the song, I try to create a comfortable and powerful rhythm pattern.
2: Who are your musical influences?
3: ここで作曲の勉強について再び触れたいと思います。映画、テレビドラマの BGM の作曲をしながら勉強も続けました。
0: As I was composing music for films and TV drama, I continued my studies. Do you know the brilliant alto saxophone player named Sadao Watanabe? He had just returned from studying at the Berklee College of Music in Boston back then, and he was teaching jazz theory at his house. So I went to his lessons once a week. He would give me assignments to work on. I was astonished by Berklee's very systematic approach to jazz harmony, and I learned immensely from these lessons. In addition, for my scoring training, a great deal of it was self-study, and I think that's important. I listened to much outstanding music, and if I found a phrase that was appealing or left me with an impression, I repeated it in my mind. I exercised this routinely. I didn't limit myself to listening to only certain composers, but rather I listened to and studied a broad spectrum of music genres, mainly with LPs and CDs. I also listened to many soundtracks. Looking back, I think my focus was mainly on songs that were to my taste and what I thought would match, musicality-wise, with the Japanese audience. My list would be endless if I had to name them, but if I must choose, the music from spaghetti western films by composers like Ennio Morricone, the music from Mission Impossible by Lalo Schifrin, and 13 Hours and France by Francis Lai. I think I was influenced by Quincy Jones as well. Then, later on, Jerry Hayes' technique gave me big hints on brass arrangements. I captured the most engaging part of each song, and consciously or subconsciously, I developed them further. That was my intention, anyway.
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3: 作曲の勉強とは別に、いろいろなジャンルの音楽を聴きます。
0: Aside from my composition training, I listen to a wide variety of music. People might have the impression I'm specialized in action music, but I've always liked lyrical music. There are too many great songs to name, so I will omit that. But what I can tell you is that there seems to be fewer beautiful melodies in today's pop songs, and I'm quite disappointed by that. American standards from the early 20th century were filled with wonderful songs. The best song I like is the theme song from Disney's Pinocchio, When You Wish Upon a Star. I remember it from time to time and sing it in my head. There are many other great composers who wrote masterpieces, including Jerome Kern. I listen to classical music as well, but less frequently so these days.
3: その他クラシックも聴きますが、最近は聴く回数が減っています。
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Space Runaway, Fierce Fight. And before that, Big Uphill Battle, both by Chumei Watanabe, from Taiyo Sentai Sun Vulcan, the Sentai series that ran from 1981 to 1982 in Japan. 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Chumei Watanabe, also known as and credited as Michiaki Watanabe, with his composition Advanced Go Ranger, the instrumental version heard in Himitsu Sentai Go Ranger, the first Sentai series, which aired from 75 to 77. We'll have an exclusive interview with Mr. Watanabe himself right after this next song, titled The Permanent Five-Star Shine, also from Himitsu Sentai Go Ranger. 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

0: You're listening to the J-Pop Exchange. I hope you've been enjoying the great music from Mr. Chumei Watanabe, all part of our tribute to Mr. Chumei Watanabe. As part of tonight's show, we're paying special tribute to the creative genius of Chumei Watanabe, whose music left a wonderful and lasting legacy. I was fortunate to interview Mr. Watanabe, and I also remember how generous he was in helping me make connections with other composers. I've always been very grateful for how supportive he was. Earlier on tonight's show, I had a chance to share with you part one of my exclusive interview with Mr. Chumei Watanabe. Right now, here's part two. I hope you enjoy.
1: Konnichiwa, Watanabe Chumei desu. Okiki no bangumi wa The J-Pop Exchange with Sean Bird desu. Hi, I'm Chumei Watanabe, and you are listening to the J-Pop Exchange with Sean Bird.
0: How did you become involved with composing music for television?
2: As I mentioned earlier, I became involved with composing music for television through a film conductor, Hiroshi Yoshizawa, who referred me to it. It also happened that an assistant film director started working at a television station instead, and he gave me scoring jobs for the station. Toei Company, which is a film corporation, happened to be producing a TV drama series at that television station, so I was able to make a connection with the TV production section of Toei. I made about 100 film scores, and I have worked on numerous serious drama series. The major turning point in my composing life, however, was the tokusatsu action drama called Android Kikaider. This was produced by the TV drama section of Toei Company. Mazinger Z was produced by the animation section of Toei. The songs I made for these became quite popular, and that led me to do more film scoring. Back then, the norm was that the same composer would make both the songs and the background music. It was not my intention, but since these series came out, people labeled me as a composer specialized in tokusatsu superhero series, Sentai series, and robot animation series.
0: Please tell us about the scoring process behind the production Mazinger Z. Where in the process do you, as a composer, become involved, and what were your experiences?
1: Mazinger Z に限らず、この種の仕事に共通のプロセスについてお話ししましょう。まず、制作会社から作曲由来の電話があります。
2: Let me share with you the general process for this type of job, and not limited to Mazinger Z. First, I would receive a phone call from a production company and be asked to compose music. Then, I'd go to the production company for a meeting, where I am given 2 to 3 books for the script and a copy of the business plan. In the business plan, you would find information such as the objectives, the plot, and images of the characters. The producer tells me about the plan, and we look at the proposal together. With Mazinger Z, I remember the producer made it very clear it would be the biggest and the strongest robot ever in animation. In any case, the first parts we worked on were the opening and the ending theme songs. At that point, we had already ordered the lyrics for the songs, but they were not completed yet. As soon as the lyrics were finalized, I was to start working on composing the songs. Back then, for animations and tokusatsu series, I made the background music in addition to the theme song, so they told me the key points about the background music as well. So I received the final lyrics from Mazinger Z, which is now known as Theme of Z. I put everything into composing the song, and I thought the result was quite satisfying. Back then, the common practice was I play and sing the song on the piano to present my work. So I had the staff members for the animation, people from the record label, and others related to the production hear the song this way, and they liked it. Then the arrangement was done, and we recorded the orchestra and the singing. One of the staff was so pleased with the song, he took home a copy of the recording. That was Saturday. Then I got a call from a staff member on Monday. Apparently, when the song was played for the manager, he said it lacked punch and needed to be remade. I was asked if I could make a song overnight. In order to have it ready for its air, we had to record the song by Thursday. I received the lyrics for the first verse over the phone that evening. I completed the melody by morning and had the staff from the record label listen to it during the day, and I got an okay. From that evening to Wednesday evening, I worked on the arrangement and recorded the song on Thursday. This is how the theme song for Mazinger Z, as we know it now, was created. I think it was good we remade the song. I will omit talking about the ending theme song here. Let me talk about the background music now. For this type of TV drama series, for economic reasons, it was typical to compose and record a full year's worth of music. At the main meeting, an arranger would bring a list of background music to be composed, and I would start my work based on that. This was a list of songs that they had anticipated to be necessary for the program in the coming year. In most cases, however, I prepared for every episode for the year. The number of songs assigned to a composer is tremendously demanding. But I remember being quite excited about making songs that would match with this enormous robot on the screen, and I was very eager to write them.
1: Next,
0: if you could please tell us about the scoring process behind the live-action Spider-Man series, where in the process do you as a composer become involved? What were your experiences?
1: Spider-Man was an American manga adaptation.
2: The original work for Spider-Man is an American comic, isn't it? In the U.S., I believe it was already adapted to a TV drama or a minor movie at the time. In Japan, Spider-Man was produced by the film corporation Toei Company, and the process for making the music is similar to that of Mazinger Z. In the theme song, you can hear a man shout out, "Leopardon!" and "Spider-Man!" I assume a production staff requested a foreign actor from an acting agency, but instead of an American, we had a French gentleman. He insisted Leopardon was a French word and shouted Leopardon in a French accent. I remember that took me and the staff by surprise. In terms of the background music, this film was an exception, where we had a director from the record label come up with the plan. He directed me to make the music like a suite and requested a heavy use of percussions. Because it was an order from the record company, I went to a percussionist's house, and I remember learning some atypical instruments and unique playing methods. Because of that, I think the background music for Spider-Man turned out to be quite unique. In any case, as I said earlier, I tend to be considered a live-action music person, but I love composing lyrical and melodious ballads. It may sound presumptuous, but, and this applies to my other films as well, there are soundtracks and background music with beautiful melodies, so I'd be happy if you could listen to those as well.
0: Also, please tell us about the scoring process behind the Sentai series. Where in the process do you as a composer become involved? What were your experiences with the Sentai series?
1: Super Sentai シリーズでは秘密戦隊 ゴレンジャーが最初の作品でした。音楽制作の過程は他の作品とほぼ同じです。まずオープニング・エンディングの歌のメロディーを作曲しなければなりません。ここではエンディングについて説明しましょう。このメロディーには面白い特徴があります。
2: Himitsu Sentai Gorenjer was the first show in the Super Sentai series. The music production process for it was about the same as for the other series. First, the melody for the opening and the ending had to be composed. Here, I should explain the ending a little bit, as the melody has some interesting characteristics to it. The beginning of the tune is, "Who gave it to us?" Dare ga tsuketaka ore tachi wa. In order to make the sound crisper, there is a pause between the dare ga and the tsuketaka parts. So I added a vocal chorus, so that the end sound resembles Darega a tsu ketaka oretachi wa. As usual, those responsible for the tunes listened to me sing in the company's audio recording room while I played the piano. They all liked it. Shortly after I came back home, I got a call from the head of the record company. The melody for the ending is fine like it is, but could you think of a more interesting phrase for the beginning of the song, he told me. I hung up the phone, and a little while after I got an idea. I called back and sang the phrase to the head of the record company. It was, "Bambara, bam, bam, bam." Yes, that, do that, he told me. And so that was the phrase we used. Although Goringer was a hit as a show, the record for it was also a surprising hit. I worked on a total of 6 shows for the Sentai series, and I think that I was able to put impactful and distinctive elements in each of the main opening themes. Among those, I would like to talk about the opening to Taiyo Sentai San Barukan. When I was trying to write this song, I couldn't decide on the melody and continued going through a process of trial and error. Eventually, I decided upon the melody we have today. I think it was a success, as the melody of the second half sounds considerably brighter than the first half, since it is modulated in a major key. It seems like this song is popular. At Super Sentai concerts, it always gets an encore, with both the singer and the audience singing it together.
3: Are there particular instruments that you prefer to use in your compositions or orchestrations?
2: Yes, there are. I love brass, especially the trumpet. It does not have to be action music. I like making the trumpet do a solo, playing a ballad-like melody. For action scenes, I frequently used them for doing rhythmical phrases in the back and made them unique. This was not as frequent, but I liked the harmonica and whistling. So, depending on the program, I used both.
3: Do you have any current or upcoming projects that you'd like to talk about?
2: As for upcoming projects, we worked on some projects since the end of last year to the beginning of this year, which are all of Mazinger Live, Metal Hero Live, and special feature on Chume Watanabe, Volume 3. Nothing is decided for any other new projects. We may organize something in terms of concerts. Also, there is a writer writing my biography, but by the looks of it, it will take some time before completion.
3: In conclusion, is there anything you'd like to talk about that we have not discussed thus far?
2: The fact I entered this profession of film scoring, in retrospect, was really a risky undertaking, considering the situation back then. I had relatives who strongly objected to my decision, but fortunately, I had a steady flow of incoming jobs for writing film music for a long time. Then, perhaps owing to my age, from a certain point, I was receiving less work. Then there were times when I was a little nervous about that, but then things changed again. The world has entered the era of information technology. This meant there are more media that use music. My experience of having the tokusatsu animation as my main work paid off in an unexpected way. My music started being played by astonishing things, TV programs, movie VHSs and DVDs, computer games with a theme like Super Robot Battles, karaoke on demand, game machines, cell phone ringtones, downloads off the internet, and more. The Japanese tokusatsu anime is already spreading around the world. I'm very moved to find out that the people around the world also like my music. At the Tokyo International Anime Fair last year, I was awarded the Lifetime Achievement Award by the governor of Tokyo. I didn't expect any of this when I started my career. This was all possible because of everyone's support. I'd like to express my deepest gratitude.
3: Thank you again, Mr. Watanabe, for taking time out of your busy schedule to speak with us.
2: Thank you to you too for giving me such an opportunity. I'm very glad, Mr. Sean Robbins. Thank you so much. To all the people listening now, thank you very much.
1: ありがとうございました。
3: Hope you enjoyed that exclusive interview. It's my way of saying thank you for being a loyal listener to the J-Pop Exchange right here on The Saint. So thank you very much for listening. Hope you'll continue to stay tuned now and in the future. Mr. Watanabe has a very extensive career. And in the future, I look forward to touching on different series he's worked on and a lot more. As I share with you more of my exclusive interview with Mr. Watanabe throughout this year. Right now, here's Chume Watanabe with Charge and Battle. Right now, here's Chume Watanabe with Charge and Battle.

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1: 88.3 WVCR-FM, Loudonville, Albany. The opinions expressed on this program are of the host and their guests and do not necessarily reflect the opinions of WVCR, its management, Siena University, and its Board of Trustees.
0: Welcome to the second half of the J-Pop Exchange. I'm Sean Bird, your host for the show. 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

0: The Lament, Forever Our Hero, and before that we played The Ballad, both from the Sentai series titled Battle Fever J, from 1979 to 1980. It's all part of spotlighting the music of Mr. Chumei Watanabe. In the meantime, I plan to post the audio and a transcript of the interview that aired tonight, in case you missed it or want to hear it again. For that and a lot more, just head on over to jpopexchange.net. We'll have more right after this.
1: Proven, a math RPG. Proven, a math RPG is a retro-style role-playing game, RPG, that teaches math while never forgetting that it is a game. A perfect way to introduce a friend or family member to the thrill of RPGs while helping them learn or reinforce their math skills. Learn and practice addition, subtraction, multiplication, division, and basic algebra, all while having fun and exploring different areas. Explore the game at your own pace and conquer the levels in the order that you choose. Enjoy optional endeavors and challenges to keep things interesting. The game also features supplemental tutorials for those who need a little help and encouragement with their math skills. These tutorials are succinct and engaging while incorporating real-world examples.
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0: I'm thrilled to share with you excellent arrangements of Mario music from a wide variety of games. Many of the selections come from CDs that were never released outside of Japan. By the way, the Super Mario Brothers series was originally released in Japan in September of 1985 and in America in October of 1985. Right now, here's Soichi Noriki with Super Mario World, an arrangement of the Overworld music from the Mario Brothers series, originally composed by Koji Kondo.

originally composed by Koji Kondo, that was Soichi Noriki's arrangement of the overworld theme and the underwater music from the Mario Brothers series, and his arrangement was aptly titled Super Mario Brothers. 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The Super Mario Brothers series was originally released in September 1985 in Japan and in October 1985 in America. Throughout tonight's show, we've got a wide variety of genres of music that I'm excited to share with you, all pertaining to Mario, including some great J-pop coming up in just about 20 minutes or so. Right now, here's Mario Stay Alert, courtesy of Soichi Noriki. Arrangements of the Underground BGM, aka Background Music, the Haunted House BGM, and the Sub Castle BGM. And those pieces originally were composed by Koji Kondo.

0: Go, go, Raccoon Mario, courtesy of Soichi Noriki, right here on the J-Pop Exchange. 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
0: Hey, welcome back to the J-Pop Exchange right here on The Saint. I'm Sean Bird, your host for the show. On tonight's J-Pop Exchange, we are celebrating the Super Mario Brothers series. Super Mario Brothers was originally released in Japan in 1985, September 1985, and in America in October of 1985. We've got a wide variety of genres of excellent music that I'm thrilled to share with you. When our final selection from Soichi Noriki concludes, titled Goodnight Mario, which is an arrangement of ending music from the Super Mario Brothers series, I'm thrilled to share with you some excellent J-pop songs pertaining to all things Mario. Coming up next, it's The Brothers' Hearts as One, courtesy of Koji Kondo and performed by Shinichi Ishihara. It's a wonderful take on the classic Mario Brothers theme, an excellent reggae take on the Mario theme.

an excellent Mario J-pop song centering on the character Bowser, known in Japan distinctly as King Koopa. Learn more about that song and all the great music you're hearing tonight, just head on over to jpopexchange.net. By the way, the last two songs were arranged and put together by Keiko Matsui. She is an extremely talented musician and someone I definitely want to spotlight more in the future. The interesting thing is that while she creates great music ranging from ambient music, pop music, and just really good at fusing many genres, this is one out of very few occasions in which she has contributed to a video game property. And so it's been a lot of fun to share with you great music that she has put together, and look forward to sharing with you more in the future, as I mentioned just a moment ago. Next, here's another great Mario J-pop song titled News from Underwater, composed by Mario series composer Koji Kondo and performed by Yoshino Takamori. You're listening to the J-Pop Exchange right here on The Saint.

A Light in the Maze, composed and arranged by Keiko Matsui and performed by Shinichi Ishihara. Great J-pop music, Super Mario Brothers style, as we celebrate the Super Mario Brothers series, right here on the J-Pop Exchange. Next up, arguably one of my favorites, or close to favorite, Mario J-Pop songs. Really fun and catchy song, and I think you'll probably recognize the main theme. It's the 1-Up Mushroom Runaway. I'm sure at some point or another when you've played a Super Mario Brothers game, you uncover a 1-Up in one of the power blocks, only for that 1-Up to run very quickly off the screen. So while it is great to maybe earn that 1-Up, there's also there's a lot of peril. There's a lot at stake there, and it's great that there's a song that makes reference to that whole experience. Right now, here's the 1-Up Mushroom Runaway, courtesy of Koji Kondo and performed by Shinichi Ishihara.

0: This song can be translated either as many lives in the game or multiple lives in the game, performed by Shinichi Ishihara and composed by the incredibly talented Keiko Matsui. Funny how this song takes more of an optimistic view about the plentiful number of extra lives that await you in the Mario Brothers series, whereas the song I played just before this, the 1-Up Mushroom Runaway, deals with the peril of potentially earning a 1-Up. In a fun way, of course. For the J-Pop Exchange, this is Sean Bird signing off. I hope you enjoyed tonight's exclusive interview and tribute to Chume Watanabe earlier on tonight's J-Pop Exchange, and that you enjoyed our tribute to the Super Mario Brothers series. Take care and have a great night.
1: 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The opinions expressed on this program are of the host and their guests and do not necessarily reflect the opinions of WVCR, its management, Siena University, and its Board of Trustees.
2: Good morning, brothers and sisters. This is Brother Don Hyman. You're listening to Power and Praise Gospel Horizons. To all my brothers and sisters out in Mount Olive Baptist Church, I'm wishing you a blessed day.
3: How do you really stand up and make it? You stand up and make it by having the desire to want to make it. That's number one. Number two, you stand up to make it when you realize that you are your own worst enemy. That's when you begin to stand up to make it. When you stand up to make it, you must understand that what you see within yourself that is negative, you must admit it is there. And what you see that is positive, you must improve upon. When you stand up to make it, you must understand that you are all you got. And when others around you disappoint you, that it doesn't faze you one bit, because you reflect quickly into the reality that you are all you got. When you stand up to make it, it doesn't matter what people think of you. It only matters what you think of them. When you stand up to make it, you listen to the voice. You feel the vibrations of a real, right now, presence of a living God. And you listen to this voice moment by moment. And while and as you listen, you spring forth to action quickly and do what the voice of God, the voice of good, tells you to do when you want to make it. When you want to make it, you must learn how to wear this world as a loose garment. Everything and everybody in it. When you really want to make it, you must understand that this too shall pass away. Whether it's good or whether it's bad. When you really want to make it, you got to understand that it rains on the just. And it also rains on the unjust. When you really want to make it. When you really want to make it, you got to understand that only the strong will survive. When you really want to make it. When you really want to make it, you got to understand that don't anybody care how many tears you shed. And if you really want to make it, after you realize why you shedding the tears, then you face reality and say to yourself, no more tears of sorrow for me. If there are any tears, it'll only be tears of joy when you really want to make it. When you really want to make it, you got to keep an open mind. You got to become free. You got to understand that there's nothing constant but change. The only thing lasting is truth, and truth cannot be demonstrated until you take the commission of the Christ, the way, the truth, and the life. When you really want to make it. Now, do you really want to make it? Do you understand why you are not making it? Huh? Do you really and actually truly believe why you're not making it? Do you understand? I want to let you know this, when you really want to make it, that this is a moving world. And anybody that's moving don't have time for people who don't move. And it is a decree to move. You got to move backwards or you got to move forward. You just can't sit down. When you really want to make it, you can't be slow in your thinking. You got to be sharp. You got to train yourself to be sharp. Your mind's got to be sharp. When you really want to make it, you can't be sensitive to everything everybody says. If you really want something, you got to go after it. And you cannot become discouraged by the outward expressions of why it didn't happen when you wanted it to happen. Maybe God didn't want it to happen for you then. And just by testing you, seeing whether you have the patience or not, to see whether or not you're worthy of what you're asking for, sometimes there are difficulties to test and try you. But when you really want to make it, you don't let anything stand in your way. You don't let anything truly destroy your faith when you really want to make it. When you really want to make it, you believe. You believe to the point of knowing. When you really want to make it, you understand that you can't make it in this world unless you are obedient. You got to be obedient to somebody's rules, somebody's regulations, somebody's law. When you really want to make it and you're living in a world where other folk are, you got to respect and love them. You got to learn how to forgive them. You got to learn how to forget the transgressions they've placed about you. And when you really want to make it, one thing you got to do more than anything else, and that's make a decision about what you want to do and what you don't want to do. And you got to make this decision quickly, regardless of how many tears are shed, regardless of whether people don't like it or they do. When you really want to make it, you got to understand when you really want to make it that you are the breath of God and that you deserve the best that God has for you. When you really want to make it, do you really want to make it? Do you really want to make it? Do you understand then why you're not making it? When you really want to make it, you got to understand that there's no such thing as a family. Yet there is a family. You got to understand that your children are not your children. They're given to you through a vessel just to last for a minute so you can guide and protect them until they become to the age of reason, when you really want to make it. When you really want to make it, you got to understand that your husband, whom you love so much, is not going to be with you forever. When you really want to make it. When you really want to make it, you got to know that your wife won't be with you forever. Your mother won't be with you forever. Your father, your sisters, your brothers, everything about you one day going to leave you. When you really want to make it, do you really want to make it? Can you make it? When you really want to make it, you got to understand this, that when God happens to take one away through a transition to another dwelling place, that you can't grieve all your life when you really want to make it. When you really want to make it, you got to accept God's will for you when you really want to make it. When you really want to make it, you got to understand that your free will means nothing if you're not succeeding in life when you really want to make it. Do you really want to make it? Can you make it? Are you making it right now? Do you want to be successful? Do you want to be at peace? Do you want to be free? Do you really want to make it? Do you really want to make it? When you've come to the realization that you really want to make it. You can't depend on any welfare agency. You can't depend on ADC. You can't depend on Social Security. You can't depend on a public health insurance. When you really want to make it, you can't depend on anything but the Social Security turned into God's security for you when you really want to make it. When you really want to make it, you got to listen to your body sometimes. Your body temple tells you it's time to slow down when you really want to make it. When you really want to make it, your body will tell you it's time to be still when you really want to make it. Are you listening? Do you really want to make it? Do you understand how to make it? I'm talking to you today. When you really want to make it, you can't complain about yesterday. When you really want to make it, you can't complain of even about today. When you really want to make it, you got to be grateful in your heart for what you have. You got to thank God for what you have and see that which you have is multiplying into plentiful substance of good for you when you really want to make it. When you really want to make it, you can't go around here recognizing the power of a satanic force that's more powerful than you when you really want to make it. For if you don't want to make it, then keep on recognizing that, as so many people who don't know the truth say, the devil, Satan, got his power over me. There's no one in the world that's got power over you. When you really want to make it, you'll understand that Jesus the Christ, when he paid his price, by his stripes he set you free. And that he said that you are in dominion. Dominion over all things, especially yourself and your world. All things in your world. You are in dominion. You are in charge of it. You are over it. It's under your feet. And when you really want to make it, you know this, and you exercise this right that is a God-given right when you really want to make it. When you really want to make it, you don't permit yourself to be sick. Oh, no, when you really want to make it, you know that there is a surge of energy that's superhuman and supernatural that is at your disposal. Any time your mind has been able to turn and see the reality of the presence of a real, true, and living God. When you really want to make it, do you want to make it? Can you make it? Are you able to make it? Why are you not making it? Why can't you make it? Who are you blaming for not making it? Who are you blaming? When you really want to make it, you don't let people on the outside influence you on the inside. When you really want to make it, you don't let the ignorance of those who don't know the truth upset you. When you really want to make it, you don't care about how many negative things they put in your way. For you know when you really want to make it that you can overcome it all when you really want to make it. When you really want to make it, you'll be able to communicate with a good God to the point that everything about you is heightened and sensitized so that you will be able to have a look, recognize a look that is a look of God. And when you really want to make it, you don't fret yourself of evildoers. When you really want to make it, you don't waste your time trying to punish somebody. When you really want to make it, you just say, God bless that person. I know one day that person's going to learn the truth because I realize that there's a basic rule that says what you give, you get. And I know if they're giving out the negative things of life, it's going to come back to them. I don't have time to watch. I'm saying, dear Lord, forgive them, for they know not what they do. When you really want to make it, you're positive in mind. You are forgiving in nature, and you're ready to move on and soar to greater heights when you really want to make it. Do you want to make it? When you really want to make it, you look back just for a moment to say to yourself, why is it that I'm continuously having the same problem? I'm in the same rut. And you say to yourself, I know why it is, because of me. I talk too much. I want to really be more than what God has for me. And if I realize that what God's got for me is the best for me, then I'm not upset and comparing and judging myself with somebody else. When you really want to make it, you're not envious. When you really want to make it, you're not jealous. When you really want to make it, you don't lust for things that are not for you. When you really want to make it, you stand still and thank God for the beautiful things that's coming into the world of those about you. When you really want to make it, when you really want to make it, you understand that whatever you cast out there on that water is going to come back to you. When you really want to make it, you know that timing is a thing that is not in your hands, but in the hands of God. So you know in time, in God's time, what you have sent out will come back to you. For God is a good God, and he never forgets anything. And everything you think, everything you speak, everything you do is written in the sands of time, recorded by the angels of light. When you really want to make it, you can never fail. It's not forgotten. And when you really want to make it, you don't have to keep your shoulders bent low. When you really want to make it, you don't have to stay on your knees. And when you really want to make it, you don't have to shed those tears. I repeat that. When you really want to make it, your heart don't have to be grieving, and you don't have to be in a state of confusion and frustration when you really want to make it. And when you really want to make it, you can get along with others. For you will get along with others because you know you can. You know that if you really want to make it, and man is God's greatest creation, that you must get along with man. And if you can't get along with man, then you don't really want to make it. But that's the only way we are recorded of whether we are doing God's will, is how much love we can give to our fellow human beings when you really want to make it. I want to know, do you want to make it today? Oh, God is good. God is good. God is good to me. God is good, God is good, God is good to you. God is good, God is good, God is good to us right now. I'm saying today, I want to make it. You have to say it for yourself. Do you want to make it? Say right now, Lord God, my Father, I want to make it. I want to make it. Where do you want to make it to? I want to make it to that frame of mind that's peace. I want to make it to that frame of mind that's joy. I want to make it to that frame of mind that's plenty. I want to make it to that frame of mind that's wholeness. I want to make it to that frame of mind of success. I want to make it up to that frame of mind that's power to overcome everything that's standing in my way that's negative. I want to make it one day. One day I want to make it to that dwelling place where I can look into the face of a good God. My heart yearns to see him. My heart is yearning to see his face. I want to be able to look into the face of a good God to say to him, oh, dear Lord, I love you. When you really want to make it, you say the prayer of St. Francis of Assisi. Lord, make me an instrument of thy peace. When you really want to make it, you'll say, where there is hatred, let me sow love. When you really want to make it, you'll say, where there is injury, Lord, let me understand and express pardon. When you really want to make it, you'll say, where there is doubt, let me replace it with faith. When you really want to make it, you'll say, where there is despair, Lord, let me touch somebody's life with hope. When you really want to make it, you say, Lord, where there is darkness, let me become the light. And when you really want to make it, you say, where there is sadness, let me radiate joy. And when you really want to make it, you'll have a humble prayer as you say, oh, divine master, grant that I may not so much seek to be consoled as to consoled. When you really want to make it, you will understand that you will know how to say, oh, divine master, grant that I may not be understood as to understand. To be loved as to love, teach me, divine master, how to love. In fact, let me become love. For it is in giving that we receive, I know this. For it is in pardoning that we are pardoned. Dear Lord, I accept this. And it is in dying to ourselves that we are born to eternal life. And I accept the prayer of a humble soul, a humble spirit, one whom we feel and communicate with right now, one who we accept the touching of love from right now, St. Francis of Assisi. For I want to make it. And Lord, I want to make it with you. Thank you, Father.
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Good morning, brothers and sisters. I am Brother Don Hyman, and you're listening to WVCR 88.3, The Saint, Power of Praise, Gospel Horizons. We'd like to wish all you worshipers this morning on your way to Macedonia Baptist Church, Pastor Michael Aaron Poindexter, a very good morning. Be blessed and highly favored. And I'd like to send a shout out to my friends, Dana Mackey and Miss Barbara Baxter. Have a good day and be blessed.

0: 88.3 WVCR-FM, Loudonville, Albany. The opinions expressed on this program are of the host and their guests and do not necessarily reflect the opinions of WVCR, its management, Siena University, and its Board of Trustees.
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Praise the Lord. Let's give a warm welcome this morning to the Brooklyn Tabernacle Choir. Let's hear it for them.

0: A Siena saint is someone who thinks of others before he or she thinks about his or herself. Compassion is one of the most important virtues a saint possesses. This is not a trait which a saint turns on and off based on how convenient it is for them to feel compassion, but rather a conscious decision to always try to reach out to a fellow human being when they need someone to hold on to. A saint is honest, not only with his or her friends, but also with themselves. They are humble to the point that they do not realize how much of a saint they are until someone points it out to them. A saint is selfless, willing to give up a meal, a night out, or an extra hour working on a paper if someone that they know needs help. A saint does not have to be coerced into doing the right thing and takes it upon themselves to help others realize what the right thing is. A saint listens more than they talk, knowing that sometimes the biggest thing a person will get out of a friend's advice is knowing that the friend took the time out of their day to be there to listen. We encounter saints every day on our campus. They always seem to have a smile on their face when they say hi to us. They make us laugh when they see that we are upset. They know what makes us happy, and they are open about how much they care about us. A true Siena saint spreads Siena's spirit everywhere they go and can turn the gloomiest day into the brightest one. They fill us with happiness when they enter a room and make us want to follow them when they leave the room. Think about the saints in your life. You will find that they are around every corner at Siena College.
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0: 88.3 WVCR-FM, Loudonville, Albany. The opinions expressed on this program are of the host and their guests and do not necessarily reflect the opinions of WVCR, its management, Siena University, and its Board of Trustees.
1: Good morning and welcome to the Voices of Catholic Radio Hour. I am your host, Bill Helmer. Our program showcases sacred choral music, primarily from the Roman Catholic tradition, and we will be doing that today. This is the last Sunday in the summer of 2026. Yesterday was Talk Like a Pirate Day, so ahoy mateys. And tomorrow is the autumnal equinox, when we officially shift from summer to fall. And so it's one of the great hinges of the year, if you will. It's also Catechetical Sunday, the great hinge in the liturgy is the creed, which is sort of the most catechetical part of the Mass. It's the Nicene Creed that we recite on Sundays and major feasts, which was developed at the Council of Nicaea under the supervision of the Emperor Constantine. It was used for catechesis for centuries. And finally, about a year 1000, it got stuck in the liturgy right in the middle. So it's sort of transitional from the first part of the Mass, which is Mass of the Catechumens, where the readings are, and the Mass of the Faithful, which is where the Eucharist is. And we're going to be playing creeds throughout the day. It's often set, of course, as part of the ordinary of the Mass, for musicians anyway. It was usually the 5 or 6 big chunks of text that don't change. Now, under the new rite of the Mass, you can use the Apostles' Creed, which is almost as old as the Nicene Creed. Sometimes some churches do that. There's a third creed, just for those of you keeping score at home, the Athanasian Creed. Those are the three official creeds of the church, each of them very important in terms of catechesis. But we're going to be playing a lot of creeds today. But since it was Talk Like a Pirate Day yesterday, I thought we would play something a little more nautical. And I'm going to play just one piece, the Golden Vanity, a traditional sea shanty. The tune is also among Sir Walter Raleigh, Sailing in the Lowlands. There was a lot of privateers and piracy in the old days in the 17th century. So let's listen to that, and then we'll be back.
2: What have we got on the list there, Chris?
3: Golden Vanity.
2: Okay. It's a 300-year-old song from the Lowlands tradition. It's known as the Lowlands tradition, also known as Sir Walter Raleigh on the Lowlands. Okay, Chris, if you would.

So a little tip of the hat to Talk Like a Pirate Day, which was yesterday. And now on to the main course, which is the creeds. Now, the creed, of course, is a lot of text, It's the longest thing in the ordinary, of course, being the Kyrie, the Gloria, the Credo, the Sanctus, and the Agnus Dei, for composers, anyway. It's interesting to note that sometimes composers were instructed to get through it as quickly as possible. And this happened in the case of Haydn, who was told that he needed to compose the mass, a little organ mass it's called, with the shortest settings of the ordinary of the mass. And he set the record with this one. The Gloria is about a minute, and the Credo is about 3.5 minutes. So it's kind of fun to see him work through that much text this quickly. So this is the Credo from Haydn's Little Organ.

brought that in under 3.5 minutes. His contemporary, Hummel, not the figurine, the composer, also wrote masses. His tended to be a little more leisurely in terms of pace. So let's listen to the credo from Hummel's Mass in D major. It's actually four mini movements. So let's compare and contrast Haydn versus Hummel, H versus H.

0: So we've had two credos so far this morning. The credo from Haydn's Little Organ Mass, and then the credo from Hummel's, a Mass in D major. And we better do a few spots here, and then we'll be back.
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Good morning again, and welcome back to the Voices of Catholic Radio Hour, a program that showcases sacred choral music in the Roman Catholic tradition. And I'm your host, Bill Helmer. Today is the last Sunday in the summer of 2026, and it's the hinge of the year. It's equinox tomorrow, the autumnal equinox. Yeah, and yesterday was Talk Like a Pirate Day, so I hope you all had fun then. So anyway, we're concentrating today on creeds, the credo. It's because it's Catechetical Sunday in the church year. And we're going to be playing some more creeds. But first, we're going to do a little Gregorian chant. And there's on one of my albums here, there's a little hymn called Lord's Hymn on Sundays in the Summer. So it's a tribute to the summer that we are about to conclude. I'll play this, and the text is, "See how the shade of night grows thin and the dawnlight glows and shimmers. Let us all pray with all our strength to the Almighty, that God take pity upon us and drive away all our weakness, bestow his salvation, and grant us in his mercy the good gifts of eternal peace. May these things be granted us by the blessed divinity of the Father and of the Son and of the Holy Ghost, whose glory resounds everywhere in the world. Amen." And I do say amen. So let's listen to that chat, then we'll be back.

That's our Gregorian chant for this Sunday. If you can't get enough of that Gregorian chant stuff, we always have a couple of reminders over at Noon in South Troy, St. Joseph's Church, the Carmelite parish over there. They have the Old Latin Mass every Sunday at high noon. And at the cathedral at 11 o'clock, an hour earlier, there's a lot of wonderful music and Gregorian chant of the communion. The choir's back. And just a little foretaste of what you could hear today at the cathedral. We're doing a Palestrina motet, sort of one of the great hits of the Renaissance, Sequecervus, as the deer longs for running streams. So my soul longs for you, my God. And let's hear that motet sung now. And then you can hear it live at 11 o'clock Mass at the cathedral. So here we go.

The beauty of that motet, I think, is how it conveys that sense of yearning that the psalm talks about. You know, as the deer longs for running streams, so does my soul yearn for you, my God. And it's just perfectly conveyed there. So we're doing creeds today, and the creed, of course, is the big chunk of the ordinary in the Mass. And when it's set, it takes a little while to get through the text. Now, some got through it quickly, like Haydn did, in about 3.5 minutes. Some took a little longer, 7 minutes or more. And we're going to go with a 7-minute cut here. This is William Byrd's Mass for Four Voices, also sort of a classic. And this is his credo, which clocks in at about 7.5 minutes. But, you know, really one of the most beautiful Masses by one of the greatest composers. So that'll be our next piece, and I hope you enjoy it.

That was the credo from Byrd's Mass for Four Voices. Let's stay in England, but go back a generation. Christopher Tye was a composer in the court of Henry VIII, a little bit before Byrd's time, and he wrote a creed for a Mass called Ugo Boni, and it takes about 5.5 minutes, so it's a little shorter. So let's listen to that next.

Christopher Tye's credo from his Mass Igabone. It's now time for the shout-outs, I think. I want to do that every Sunday. First to my beloved, beautiful, brilliant bride, who incidentally was a catechist in her earlier days. And I bet she was a fine one, too. So on Catechetical Sunday, we give tribute to all of the catechists, including Maureen, the best of all. She certainly keeps me on the straight and narrow. And then my progeny in the area, Billy, Katie, Lizzie, Malcolm, good morning, all of you. And out there in the wild, wild west, my old gang, Steve, Mary, Ethan, Mike, good morning to you as well. Now, the next thing we're going to play is just part of the credo. The most dramatic part of the credo, of course, is the crucifixion. And one of the famous settings of that is by Antonio Lotti. It's extremely dramatic. It sort of presages an operatic treatment. So we're going to listen to that next, and then we'll be back.

very dramatic treatment of part of the creed. Now, today we've been playing Nicene creeds. The creed was added to the Mass about the year 1000. It was much older than that, of course. It was developed at the Council of Nicaea under the supervision of the Emperor Constantine, who had converted the Roman Empire to Christianity. And, of course, when the composers were setting the ordinary, the biggest chunk of stuff they had to put music to was the Credo. So that's what we've been listening to today, Catechetical Sunday. Tomorrow is the Vernal Equinox. Fall is around the corner, literally. And also around the corner, of course, is the Polka Spotlight. So we're going to turn the baton over to them. And until next week, we wish you peace and all good.

88.3 WVCR-FM, Loudonville, Albany. The opinions expressed on this program are of the host and their guests and do not necessarily reflect the opinions of WVCR, its management, Siena University, and its Board of Trustees.

0: Well, here we go again. That's the name of that tune. That's the Charm City Sound. And need to get this volume up a little bit, Jer. I don't know what's going on. Here we go. No, maybe not. Anyway, good morning. You're in tune with the Polka Spotlight Show with the Rymanowski Brothers. How are you, Jer?
1: Good morning. I'm back, and nice to be back here in the studios of WVCR with Polka Spotlight. 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You just heard the Charm City Sound with one entitled Here We Go Again. So we are here, and it's up to you if you want to give us a call for, you know, birthdays, anniversaries, get wells and good mornings and whatever the all of the above. You can give us a call here at 783-2400, area code 518, of course. Yes, and we have some new music in the studio today.
0: Pray tell, by who,
1: Jerry? IPA Tribute Band. They came out with something after many years of not recording, and it's called Nightcap. Nightcap, recorded in this year, 2026. So we have some new music to provide today on Polka Spotlight.
0: Boy, it's a beautiful day out there. Ducks.
1: If you're right. If you're a duck or...
0: Oh, my God.
1: Waterfowl of some type, geese, you know, enjoying the water. It's teeming when we came in. Wow.
0: My task today was to clean out my gutters on the house.
1: Well...
0: I don't think that's happening, but that's okay.
1: We'll see what happens there, because they're getting clean, all right, but...
0: they're overflowing a little
1: bit. Yeah.
0: That's why they need to be cleaned up. Anyway, hey, it's 9:08. You're in tune with your bright spot each and every Sunday morning. Jerry and Dennis, request line 518-783-2400, 518-783-2400. 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All right. All right, here we go again. That was by Charm City Sounds. Going to feature John Goodall.

0: John Goodally right there with a tune entitled, well, no, that's just a medley, I'm sorry. Tall Castle Far Away Medley, it's called. Now this thing is dead, Jer. Here we go. Let's go. Gremlins. We have gremlins this morning. There we go. I have to hold my hand on it. Anyway, 518-783-2400, 518-783-2400. I want to thank my good buddy Nick McKeska and family for being here last week. Nick filled in, first time he's ever done a little bit of radio. Great guy, and his wife Natalie, Freddie, and Mary. So we had a lot of fun. Thank you, thank you, thank you. All right, once again, 518-783-2400. 518-7, oh, jeez. 518-783-2400. You can never get a smooth thing going here. It's not one thing, it's another. But anyway, no monitor or earphones. But let's see, we just had, we're going to do one called Love Me Girl. Love Me Girl by Frankie Lyshka. Huh?
1: I found what we lost.
0: Oh, you found it, hey? Oh, all right. Maybe that was the problem.
1: Yeah.
0: We'll know in a second. Hello, hello. A little bit louder. All right. Hey, there we go. Anyway, that was, I lost my train of thought. Frankie Lyshka, Love Me Girl, Polka.

0: From the Polkas for a New Age, that was just Frankie Lyshka, TBC, with a polka called Love Me Girl. Love Me Girl here on the Polka Spotlight Show. 9:17, once again, if you have a request, dedication, shout out, get out, stay out, all of the above. Give us a call at 518-783-2400. 518-783-2400. Jerry, anything to do at all?
1: Yes, absolutely.
0: Oh, all right. Always have something to do.
1: Something to do here. Yes, we have got an email and we have some phone in requests. Just a good morning to Martha and Patty and Michelle from, we have a new one, a new additive, an added name. Yes.
0: Nice.
1: Patty, Martha, and Michelle from Gloria. Nice to hear from Gloria this morning. Also, in memory of Mildred Slavinsky and also Fran Valchik from John. That's from son John. Son of Mildred Slavinsky in memory of Fran Valchik and Mildred Slavinsky in memory of them too from John. And also we have a 57th wedding anniversary. Congratulations wish going out to Karen and John Buckley. Going out to John and Karen Buckley, and that's 57 years today. So congratulations.
0: You have silver wedding anniversaries, you have golden, and then you
1: yes.
0: have the Heinz anniversary.
1: 57. Yes, you do. 57 varieties of
0: wedded bliss.
1: Wedded bliss. Absolutely. And that's for Karen and John Buckley from Winnie. Winnie called in today. And she wanted to wish Buckley's a very big congratulations on your 57 today from Winnie. And also in memory of Mary Glass, who passed away a couple of weeks ago, from her son, Ricky. And Ricky, we'll see if we have your tune for you. And we'll get that out to you. In memory of Mary Glass, 2 weeks she had passed away from son Ricky. Also, an email, hot air balloon, balloon festival happening up in the area of Hudson Falls and Glens Falls, I should say. This is coming from Lucy Kempsky and also visiting daughters Barbara Kempsky from Oakham, Massachusetts. Also from Dorothy Blake, who is visiting her family in Nevada today.
0: Well, all right. I wonder if they'll be flying. I don't know. Unless it's raining up there, they probably won't be flying.
1: Yeah,
0: that's
1: true.
0: It's teeming here.
1: Yeah, I don't know. The balloon fest might be
0: quite a ways, but who knows?
1: It might be in jeopardy today.
0: Could be.
1: But anyway, thanks for listening. Keep those polkas playing. That's right. That's what we're doing. Lucy Kempsky up in Hudson Falls and Dorothy Blake and visiting daughter Barbara Kempsky from Oakham, Massachusetts. Yes. Anyway, 783-2400, area code 518, and email is rhymebrothers@yahoo.com.
0: All right. Great day to stay in and listen to the Polka Spotlight Show, because there's not much you can do outside today unless you want to go swimming. And you won't need much of a lake or a pond, so you just step out the door. All right, 920, where are we? 920, that's the year 2026. Yeah, 920. All right, here we go. Lenny Gamulka, Chicago Push, Irresistible You, 88.3.

Lenny Gamulka, Chicago Push, right there with the Irresistible You. And that's the name of the CD, I believe. I didn't see it listed on the front here, but Jerry wrote it. Oh, there it is, down here. All right, hey, 923. And we're here, we're the Rymanowski Brothers. I'm Dennis. Jerry's taking your request at 518-783-2400. We're here until noontime, followed by Mr. Joe Riley, Riley on the radio. And he'll be coming up immediately following us. So don't go anywhere. Stick around. Joe has a great show. And the music you grew up on, or grew up with, rather, grew up with. All right. All right. Let's see. Who do we have up next? The Boys. The Boys. With one called Modern Girl, or My Girl. I guess it's the same song. But we'll see what it sounds like. Here you go, The Boys.

That was Just the Boys from Where the Boys Are CD, and that was from back 2016, 10 years ago, 2016. My Girl, Modern Girl, same title, I guess, for that song.

So what's going on? You want to let us know? Phone us. 518-783-2400. Good, bad, indifferent, shout out, get out, stay out, happy birthday, anniversary, wishes, get wells. 518-783-2400. We're going to do some clarinet music here. We're going to feature Ricky Gazda and change the tempos a little bit. We're going to do an obedic called the Swirling Clarinets. Wobedic 88.3. Good morning.

0: Nice sounds right there. Ricky Gazda from the Third Trilogy tribute to Bernie Witkowski from the Living Room Sessions CD. Recorded back in 2017. That was an obedic entitled A Swirling Clarinets here on the Polka Spotlight Show. Good morning, everybody. What is going on? Great day to be sitting in the house listening to Polka Spotlight. And if you're thinking about painting or something, why not do it today? Because you're not going out. Get a project in the house. There's always one there for you, right? Right. All right, obedic tempos once again. That was, we just heard Rick Gazda. We're going to do the sounds from Open Up Your Heart CD. This is going back to 1982 with an obedic. And this is called Don't Cry. Don't Cry. Who's cutting onions? Huh? Oh, wait a minute. I didn't even cue it up. Talk amongst yourselves. Smoke them if you got them. Oh, sorry, Jer.
1: Speaking of onions, we have some new music out with one that we're going to be doing by the IPA Tribute Band, which is it's from their new recording, their latest release from the IPA band called Nightcap, and we're going to do one called Onions, yeah. Cibula.
0: Yeah, we'll do that.
1: Doing a tune that the New Brass recorded many years ago, and we'll be doing that up.
0: I'm going to. You know what?
1: You're
0: going to
1: get that ready right now.
0: I'm going to get ahead of myself for a change.
1: All right.
0: instead of looking back to see where I was.
1: Looking back to see what I was looking back to see.
0: See, yeah, who's looking at who in the zoo?
1: Yes, that's true. There you go. I sent it out to two ladies who I saw down at the Polka Motion in Rehoboth, to Michelle Skalski and Lori Gordon, who listen in every week. They are steady listeners.
0: All right.
1: Philadelphia, PA, and I'm not sure where in Delaware Lori is located, but it was nice seeing them. It's been a while, so
0: we're going to do the onions for them.
1: Yeah, do the onions right, for them. They like onions.
0: All right, I've got another obedic first.
1: That's fine.
0: All right,
1: that's fine. Sure.
0: All right, don't cry when you're peeling onions. Here's the sounds.

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CD, don't cry. No. But you will if you're peeling onions. And that's the name of the next two. Not peeling onions, just onions. Zebula. All right, the new brass did that some time ago. And this is the IPA tribute band. And the CD is entitled Nightcap. All right, this is not a nightcap. This is a morning show. But anyway, you can listen till it's nighttime by hanging out with WVCR 88.3. The Saint. All right. Let's give a listen. Brand new music. IPA tribute band.

The IPA tribute band. There with a tune entitled The Onions. We'll do some more new music from them. The name of the CD is Nightcap IPA Tribute Band. That was Onions Polka. Oh, my God. What time do we have? 9:38. Time for a waltz. We're going to slow it down a little bit. We'll listen to the, who are these guys? Oh, the Naturals. Why can't I remember that? I don't know.

The Naturals, naturally, with Whose Girl Are You? That was nice. It surprised us with the English narration. We seem to have heard another waltz that has an English narration, too. Yeah, I think that's, what's the name of that tune? No, Wishing Well. yeah, you know where I'm going with that? I don't know where I'm going, but anyway, just tag along with us. Hey, you're in tune with the Bright Spot. Polka Spotlight Show. Boy, you need something to wake you up this morning. Man, it's a great day to take a nap. Like 8 hours. Wow. It was teeming out. I can't tell. We're on the inside of the building. I mean, we're inside the building, but in the inner part, we have no windows. So we suspect it's still raining like it was. All right, requests, dedications, things of that nature. 518-783-2400. 518-783-2400. 2400. Don't forget our emails. Rhyme Brothers, RYMBROTHERS at yahoo.com. Jerry will get them out there for you. And we're going to continue on with some music. We're here till noontime. Polka Spotlight, followed by Joe Riley, the music you grew up with. Here's a tune by Richie Gomulka. Oh, you heard this one before a million times. Hossa Dina.

0: Hosadina. 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No. What do you have, Jer?
1: Yeah, hustle my dinner.
0: Hustle my dinner, will you? Before it gets cold. What are we having? Beans and hot dogs.
1: Hot dogs with...
0: hot dogs and Franks. Or beans and Franks.
1: Wash your sister sauce.
0: Yeah.
1: Wash your sister.
0: I like that, Jer.
1: Worcestershire.
0: Worcestershire sauce.
1: It's another name for Worcestershire sauce. Wash your sister. Car. Yeah, wash her. Yeah, there you go. Anyway, I just want a memory of Franny Valchik. Says, please play something in memory of Franny Valchik. Franny was a wonderful and kind woman who will be sorely missed by all. Our condolences to the Valchik family. And that's coming from Tony and Sandy Spolnick. So we'll see if we can do something apropos. But our condolences. Also to the McKeska family. And thanks for calling in and checking us out. And thanks to Nick for helping out last week. In my absence, and thank you very much. So send one out to them listening in today, the whole family. Yes, indeed. So good to hear from them today. And looking to hear from you, too, folks, at right here at WVCR 88.3 The Saint, at our WVCR listener line, a Polka Spotlight listener line, area code 518-783-2400, area code 518 once again. And, of course, the email is rhymebrothers, that's R-Y-M-B-R-O-T-H-E-R-S, rhymebrothers at yahoo.com. 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So that is it for now.
0: All right, Jer.
1: We're caught up with the emails.
0: I'm all caught up. Ba-da-ba.
1: Caught up and shook up, too. All shook up.
0: Yeah, we've been down that road a few times. All right, good job, Jer.
1: Thank you.
0: Oh, you're very welcome. We're going to feature something by Eddie Goodsaw and the Polish Canadians. And let's see, send this one out to all the polka groupies, all the groupies down in Florida, down in the villages area. You know who you are. Also going to send one out to Tommy Thorne, my good buddy Tommy Thorne. And we'll send this one out to Ann and Jean Crisafulli as well. All right, here's Eddie Goodsaw with a tune I can't pronounce.

0: Hey, Mamushu. I can pronounce that. I didn't. When I read it, I couldn't read it, really, because it's so small. But I thought couldn't pronounce it. Hey, Mamushu, right there, Eddie Gutza and the Polish Canadians.
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0: Well, that's what you call underwriting, folks. 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And all you need to do is contact the underwriting sales line. And you ask, what is that number? 518. 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And your underwriting will be heard throughout the various programming here on WVCR. And if you'd like to have it just for Polka Spotlight, let them know at the time you book it. Jerry, what do you have, bud?
4: Let me just check to see if we have any new emails here. One moment. But nothing really happening here. The phone lines are kind of quiet.
0: Yeah,
4: let's see.
0: I thought it'd be more busy this morning. But
4: I think we have one email here. I found it under, unfortunately, I got
0: spam.
4: It goes to spam. I don't know why, but I'd like to wish my wife, Elizabeth, happy birthday. Sorry about that. Happy birthday on September the 15th. And that was, right?
0: Yeah, past that.
4: Belated.
0: The 20th.
4: Well, this is from today, 9:45 a.m. It reached us. Happy belated to Elizabeth on her birthday back on the 15th from our kids. That's Yashu and also Sir John and Stan, Yashu and Stashu, from Felix, from Lucas, and Millie. And that's from the Bubniaks in Northville. I'm glad I always check spam because sometimes, you forget and we miss it. It doesn't go to our usual inbox. But anyway, email is at ryanbrothers@yahoo.com. So anyway, happy belated birthday to Elizabeth Bubniak. Love from the kids, Yashu, Stashu, Felix, Lucas, Millie. And that's from all the Bubniaks in Northville, New York, up there in North Country, Northville.
0: All right. Spam. Spam sounds pretty good. I'm hungry right now. Did you ever eat Spam, Jer?
4: A long time ago. Wasn't a big favorite. Big fan of it. But, it's that ham that didn't pass inspection. Spam.
0: That's right. It's subpar.
4: It's
0: like my golf round, subpar.
4: I think that was...
0: And I don't mean that in the right way.
4: I wonder how long Spam's been around.
0: Spam?
4: It's been probably since World
0: Somebody
4: War II.
0: Somebody ought to Google it. Let us know.
4: Yeah, that's a great idea.
0: Minds want to know. How long has Spam been around? Here's something you don't hear on your typical show. Oh, my God. Maybe it'll come up on Jeopardy.
4: Spiced ham.
0: Yeah.
4: I think that somebody came up with what S-P-A-M means.
0: Yeah.
4: I don't know, but anyway.
0: All right. Well, they can find that out, too.
4: Yeah, we'll see what happens.
0: Find out how long has spam been in existence.
4: Probably since World War II, I'll bet.
0: I'll bet right. It's been around. Yeah, they had to make do with what they had.
4: Well, were those rations called? K-rations?
0: K-rations. Yeah, they forgot the first part, the O. Well, okay, rations.
4: A lot of preservatives just to preserve that, keep it going.
0: Oh, yeah. You could still eat anything, any of those K-rations that were issued in 1941. Anyway, let's go to the city. Not New York, any city. Eddie Blazunczyk and his Versatones going to the city.

0: The Belmonts. The Belmonts. Or the Bell Hops, rather. The Bell Hops. They work in this, down the city at the Ritz-Carlton. And they're all Bell Hops. That was called Shoot the Moon. Shoot the Moon, a polka spotlight.
1: 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The opinions expressed on this program are of the host and their guests and do not necessarily reflect the opinions of WVCR, its management, Siena University, and its Board of Trustees.
0: That's absolutely correct. It is 10 o'clock. 10 o'clock? Almost. Well, it's 10:01. It just clicked over just now. Anyway, you're in tune with the Polka Spotlight Show. We're the Rymanowski Brothers. I'm Dennis Jarius, taking your phone requests until 10:30, in which time I will move over and Jerry will come over here and pilot the ship through the calm waters this morning at from 10:30 to 12. We're followed by Joe Riley, the music you grew up with. All right. Request line 518-783-2400. 518-783-2400. 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And we're going to play you a polka. That's the name of it. Here's DPA, Detroit Polka Association, especially for the McKeskas, Natalie as well. And Natalie, I mean, she said she was from around the Detroit, Hamtramck area. Maybe I heard it wrong, but Nick will tell me tomorrow.

0: Alrighty, one entitled Play Me a Polka.
1: A live recording right there. Larry Trojak was featured on that vocal. Did not know it. Jerry did. And he said, hey, that's when Larry was playing with DPA. Good morning, Larry, if you're listening out there in Ham Lake, Minnesota. And I hope all is well with you, bud. All right, let's see. That was Play Me a Polka. We're going to feature Jimmy Sturr. Coming up at about 10:15, Jerry's going to do a rundown of some happenings that are going on in and around the area. And just want to let you know that if you have anything going on for your organization, preferably nonprofit, of course, that you mail in your flyer or whatever you have, mail it in to Siena College, 515 Loudon Road, L-O-U-D-O-N Road, Loudon, L-O-U-D-O-N, Ville, V-I-L-L-E, New York, 12211. Give yourself several weeks in advance for that, and then also make sure you put care of WVCR-Polka Spotlight, and we'll attempt to get it on the air for you, all right? All right, Jimmy Sturr coming your way. We're going to feature Jimmy back-to-back. Yeah, we're going to do something called Saturday Night's Polka. Saturday Night Polka, and then the Iron Casket. Wabedick!

0: Jimmy Sturr there with the Saturday Night Polka. What did you do Saturday night? Anything good? Exciting? Huh? Did you go anywhere? Did you go out to dinner?
1: Well, let's see.
0: I didn't do anything.
1: Alphabetized my spice rack.
0: Oh.
1: Put all my spices in alphabetical order.
0: This afternoon, I'm rotating my sock drawer.
1: Your sock drawer?
0: Yep,
1: okay.
0: I'm going to rotate the sock drawer.
1: You don't want to wear the same ones over. You want to?
0: Heck no. No.
1: You want to put some of the lesser worn socks up front.
0: Golfer socks. I got a hole in one.
1: Oh, okay. You always bring an extra pair just in case you get a hole
0: in one. Absolutely.
1: Oh, I see. Oh, okay.
0: Yeah.
1: Very good. Saturday Night Polka. Jimmy Sturr and his orchestra here on Polka Spotlight. This is, of course, WVCR, The Saint, 88.3. And FM, of course. And we are on iHeartRadio. We are an iHeartRadio radio station. That's what I'm trying to say here. Yeah. We got a happy birthday wish going out to the gentleman down in San Antonio, Texas.
0: Oh, my God.
1: Listening in. And his birthday is coming up on September the 25th. James Depkowski. James, happy birthday to you, James, down in San Antonio from Gilbert. And the whole Dabkowski family.
0: I want to say somebody from Watervliet used to send out a tune.
1: Yes.
0: I wonder, they obviously, well, they, maybe they were from Watervliet
1: originally. Yeah, Dabkowski, I believe they were.
0: Yeah, San Antonio, go down to the Alamo.
1: Yeah, that's where it was.
0: That's right.
1: Remember the Alamo?
0: I sure do. I was there. I remember help build that.
1: That's about right.
0: Yeah. No. Older than dirt.
1: Oh, jeez.
0: Polka.
1: Yeah, it's only...
0: What
1: That's really it for now. I didn't check any emails to see if we got anything new. Nope, nothing new but the emails. We just heard from Gilbert and family for James Dabkowski's birthday on September 25th and all the way down in Texas, San Antonio, Texas. And speaking of Texas, we're sending out to Jack Bazaar.
0: Yeah.
1: Bazook.
0: He's in Florida now.
1: Is he really?
0: He moved. He's up in the Panhandle. Area of Florida.
1: Okay.
0: So you're a lot closer, Jack. So I think you and I need to get together and have a couple of brewskis and a sandwich. We'll go to Berkey's for a half and half. How's that?
1: Maybe there's a bazooks down there.
0: Yeah. Well, hey, if not, Jack, it's time. No, you don't want to do that.
1: Join the mug club.
0: Yeah. Yeah. That's right. The mug
1: club. Join the mug club.
0: I forgot about that.
1: Remember
0: brush
1: that.
0: You $2. $2 and it was 25 cents for a pint of beer.
1: Jeez.
0: Well, you got like Fitz's Ale and Porter.
1: Wow.
0: Remember that? Oh, my God.
1: Boy.
0: Oh, boy.
1: Bazaar's Tavern.
0: Six or seven of those, and it was, hello, officer. How are you?
1: What's that? A Monroe and First, right?
0: Monroe and First Street.
1: Yeah. Then later on, it became Mars Place.
0: Yeah, Mikey Mars. Yeah. Great spot. Played ball for the Bazooks, for the Bazaar family. The late Buddy Bazaar as well. A great guy. We had more fun than you could possibly have.
1: I believe they also sponsored Little League teams, too.
0: I think so. They were big into sponsoring, and they even saved... Even saved their newspapers for the Rymanowski Chinchilla Ranch in 532 Second Street.
1: Save the papers.
0: That's right. Pete used to bring them down. Oh, my God. You're liable to hear anything here, folks, but here's one called Iron Casket. Once again, Jimmy Sturr.

Who is that singing? Do you know? Do you know? Walt Solek. Walt Solek with the Iron Casket. Wabedic right there. Especially for Anton. Remember our buddy Anton? That was one of his favorite tunes when we were playing. He would ask us to play it, and of course we did it for him. I hope he's doing well. We went back to Poland, so... anyway, remember Anton every time that song gets played. Another obedic coming your way, and then right after that, Jerry, you might as well do your bulletin board. We'll break up the obedics that we have going. We'll do one called Breakfast at Tony's. Right here, 88.3. Good morning, WVCR 88.3, The Saint. Dan Gurry.

0: Time to go eat lunch with Uncle Tony, I think it is. Jerry, you're going to do the bulletin board, are you, my good
1: man? Yes, it's time for the Polka Spotlight Polonia Bulletin Board. Some events that are happening in the area. And we're going to start off with one. The Church of St. Adalbert will hold our annual Polish platter drive-through on Saturday, September 26th. And that's from 2 to 6. Saturday, September 26th, 2 to 6. Or until sold out at its parish center at 570 Lansing Street in Schenectady. And the dinners are, they consist of one Gołąbek, two, which is Gołąbki, only one, which is a Gołąbek, one Gołąbek, two pierogi, kielbasa, kapusta, and rye bread. Advanced sale tickets, dinner tickets, can be purchased after 11 a.m. Sunday Mass, after the 11 a.m. Sunday Mass at the Church of St. Adalbert's, or at the parish rectory office during regular office hours. Dinners can also be purchased the day of the event. So that's happening at the Church of St. Adalbert's in Schenectady, and that is 570 Lansing Street. St. Stanislaus Church of Amsterdam is holding their Dojinki Harvest Festival at the Century Club. That's 130 Guy Park Avenue in Amsterdam on Sunday, October 4th, from 2 to 6. And doors open at 1 p.m. The Polish platter and dinner dance featuring polka country musicians from Connecticut. And there's a couple admission prices, one without dance only and one with Polish dinner platter. And tickets go on sale weekend of September 19th. And that's this weekend. So the dinner includes two potato and cheese pierogi, one Gołąbek, Hapanowicz kielbasa, kapusta, and rye bread. It's a cash bar, eat-in only, no takeout. And frozen pierogi, potato and cheese pierogi are available also. 50-50 and basket raffles are happening for that. That's St. Stanislaus Church, Dojinki, Sunday, October 4th. October 17th. It's organized by the Polish American Congress. It's the pierogi run. It's the it's 5K. It's a 5K, covers a 5 kilometer or 3.1 distance mile distance, and it's timed. The event, participants of all abilities are encouraged to participate. The start and end point is Central Park, Schenectady, at the Thomas Isabella Pavilion. That's 500 Iroquois Path, Schenectady. That's the pierogi run, 5Ks, 5K, and there will be Polish food available all day.
0: I'm going to do that again this year. I was there last year. I participated.
1: I'll bet you did.
0: Yeah, and eating the pierogies.
1: Yeah. Well, let's see here.
0: And they were good, Jim. Father Jim.
1: Yeah, I'm trying to see.
0: Take your time.
1: Where folks can, let me get back to this, because check-in opens at 11 a.m. And that's on Saturday, October 17th.
0: There is a fee involved.
1: Yep. Okay. All right. There is a fee for that, and that's the pierogi run. Okay. Oh, this will be, we ask individuals and teams to bring a canned or dried food product for the hungry in our communities. These will be donated to the Schenectady City Mission. Okay. And date of registration will be accepted at the registration desk. Okay. Let's see what's happening here.

0: things going on. All cars, trucks, Jeeps, welcome. That's the Hot Rods and Heroes Car Show, Rexford Fire District Community Fire Prevention, 1601 Route 146. That's Sunday, October 4th.
1: I believe October is Fire Prevention Month.
0: Yes.
1: As well. I think they celebrate it every year, right?
0: Yes, it is.
1: All right. Yep.
0: September 19th and 20th, which is right now, right?
1: Today's the 20th.
0: Today's the 20th. Well, there's an antique car truck. Antique truck show happening. It's already happening right now. It's rain or shine. Might be a little rainy today, but Saratoga County Fairgrounds, Boston Spa, New York, 36th anniversary. 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And that's happening today from 2, it started at 8 a.m.
1: Whoa.
0: Yep. It's a very reasonable, too. So that's happening today. The Polish Community Center is having on October 3rd, actually on September 25th, the E-Band, Mr. E-Band's happening, playing over at the Polish Community Center at 225 Washington Avenue Extension. 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And then on October 3rd, the Mon Valley Push Polka Band is on Saturday, October 3rd, from 3 to 7 p.m. PCC. 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The next one is October 16th. October the 16th, and that's on a Friday. These are all on Fridays.
1: All right.
0: That's it.
1: That's a wrap.
0: That's a wrap, right?
1: I don't know if you can get a wrap at the food night, but get a little play on words. All right, waltz tempo.

0: right there, the Detroit Polka Authority with the tune, a waltz that was, called Don't Be Afraid. Don't be afraid. And don't be afraid to call us and phone in your requests and dedications. Want to let you know about that. And the request line is 518-783-2400. Jerry just took another one. That's what, our 700th request this morning, I think, Jerry.
1: Yeah.
0: Club 700.
1: Close to it.
0: Yeah, all righty. It's all yours.
1: All right, we got just a happy birthday wish going out to the favorite daughter. Her name is Tony.
0: Tony. Oh, we had breakfast with Tony.
1: Breakfast with Tony. That's the tea.
0: A while ago.
1: Yeah, that was, I think it was, this is for Antoinette. I think it's Tony, right? Tony,
0: yes.
1: Antoinette?
0: Yeah.
1: Sure. Antoinette Barron, maybe? Yep. But it's from the Barrons. It's from Mom and Dad Barron. Yeah, favorite daughter. That's the trick. And that's coming up on the 22nd. That's in 2 days. So, favorite daughter, Tony, happy birthday with love from Mom and Dad. Mr. and Mrs. Baron, the Barons. Yes. In memory of Fran Valchik, who had passed away, from Steve Valchik and all the boys and the whole family. So, Fran, in memory of her, see if we can play something that's apropos here. But anyway, sorry for your loss. Also, we have a happy birthday wish, 94 years young. How about that? To Carl from your wife, Joan. That's happening tomorrow on the 21st of September. He hits 94. So
0: 94.
1: Stole a lot to Carl and many more to come.
0: That's right. Hang in there. You got six to go.
1: There you go.
0: Right? 100 years?
1: Yes, absolutely.
0: See, I was good.
1: 100 years. 100 years. Stole a lot.
0: All right. Also, good morning going out to Ray and Mindy. Ray and Mindy listening in, I'm sure, this morning, along with the Friday afternoon group down at Junior's, especially for Kim. That would be Ray. That would be John, Kevin, and yours truly. And who else we got in there? Anybody? I don't know. And also, good morning, John Morgan, and everybody down at the Golden Harvest. Here's some new music. Here's one called A Popcorn. This isn't a new tune, but it's been recorded by this band. It's new to them.

0: old music there that was originally recorded by Eddie Bozonchuk's Versatones. That's brand new music from the IPA Tribute Band, which just was released not too long ago. And it's called Nightcap. And that was called The Popcorn Polka. Nice job on concertina, good old Kevin Altenberg from Chicago. And they're from Chicago, of course. This is Jerry speaking. Good morning and welcome back. Welcome back to the Polka Spotlight Show. I'm back, and I'm happy to be back. Yes, I am. Happy to be back. Here, Dennis is taking phone requests and emails. We're taking them both here. But emails, RyanBrothers@yahoo.com. The telephone line, of course, is area code 518-783-2400, as a lot of you are aware of. But that's some new music. We're going to do a couple more from that new release by the IPA Tribute Band. Here in the studio today, yes, a little bit of a rainy day today, and we'll see what happens, you know. A
1: little bit of trivia for you. We mentioned spam earlier, and our good friend and listener and Vivian phoned it in, and she said spam has been around since July 5th, 1937. It's a wow. mere 89 years old.
0: Spam.
1: Yeah, it was put out by the, probably still is, by the Hormel family, yes, the Hormel Meats.
0: Hormel Meats, yeah.
1: All right. We thank you, Vivian.
0: About spam.
1: Yeah.
0: Hey, you can fry it up and do it with your eggs, too, you know.
1: You know, I'm so hungry, I'd even eat spam this morning.
0: Wow, okay. It's like quiche, you know.
1: Ooh, no,
0: it's better
1: no.
0: than quiche.
1: I can't do quiche.
0: Yes.
1: I can't do quiche. I'm sorry.
0: No. I hear you, man.
1: I had it once. It was like eating sawdust. Well, not that I eat it all the time, but it was. I did not enjoy it. Let's put it that way.
0: It takes a special taste.
1: It's like drinking scotch. Activated. I imagine once you start drinking scotch, you acquire the taste. It's okay.
0: Yeah.
1: But quiche, no way.
0: No way.
1: No way. No way like that.
0: Well, you had a bad experience because someone stole yours.
1: Yeah, and I found it hanging on a rack. Out and back.
0: You know, Yashu found it.
1: I know it.
0: That was nice of him. Yeah. But anyway, the Dynatones are going to play a polka for it because it's entitled "When the Band Plays a Polka" with the Dynatones on Polka Spotlight till noon. It is 10:36. Phone line 783-2400, 518 area code.

Want You on Yell Chew with Lenny Gamoka, Chicago Push, from his Millennium CD. Very nice tune. Just want to give folks an update, too. One more announcement here for the Polka Spotlight Bulletin Board on October 17th on Saturday. The UACC, the Ukrainian American Citizen Club, presents the Dynatones, Hanukkah's Hellraisers, Dynatones from 6 to 10 on October the 17th. October 17th at the UACC. That's Cohoes, New York 1, Pulaski Avenue. Yes, if for any information, you can call 235-8356 or littlehuruku at AOL.com. LILHRUKU at AOL.com. All right, so that is October 17th, UACC, Ukrainian American Club, Dynatones. Hukus Harvest present the Dynatones from 6 to 10. 6 to 10 p.m. All right, what we have next is... something by TBC. I'll Be There, Polka.

From the very first recording, the TBC, the Brass Connection. Yes, that's their new vintage and polkas album from around 1980 or so. And there I'll be at 1047. 1047, we're going to do one more before some announcements from WVCR. Some announcements, some important announcements from some of our underwriters too, of course. But I'm going to get into something by polka country musicians from their Get Up and Dance recording from 2010. I Wouldn't Change You, polka.

0: wouldn't change you. No, not at all. No, I wouldn't change you for all the pennies in the world. I wouldn't change you if I could. Polka country musicians from their Get Up and Dance CD recording back in 2010. Up next, speaking of 2010, we're going to do one that we recorded. Back in 2010.
1: Yeah, especially for Vivian, who requested. It's one of her favorite tunes called I Never Knew. And she's the lady that phoned in the information about spam.
0: Oh, thank you, Vivian.
1: Being created in 1937 by the Hormel meat packers. And I also want to send out a good morning to the South Troy Against the World listeners. Good morning to them. Timmy Opitz, especially maybe Gary or Marchak might be listening in this morning. I don't know. But if you're listening in, good morning, fellas, and to all the rest of the people from our old stomping grounds, the greatest place there ever was to grow up. South Troy Against the World.
0: Yes.
1: Man, did we do stuff down there.
0: Gentleman from South Troy that we know, John Gillespie, he had his birthday.
1: Yes, that's right, yes.
0: The whole Gillespie family we knew for many years.
1: Yep,
0: Mike. Also, to an old buddy of mine who used to pal around with Richard Bulmer.
1: Bulmer.
0: He's part of the South Troy Against the World.
1: Yeah, yeah.
0: Ricky Bulmer and the whole family. His brothers Jimmy and Michael. Yeah. He's got a sister, too, I believe.
1: All right.
0: Yes. Yeah, I can't think of his name. But anyway, if he's listening.
1: We'll also send out good morning to SOFLAPA, the South Florida Polka Association group that occasionally do listen in. Good morning to them. And they're all down in the Miami area, Miami, Florida area. And, hey, a good morning going out to Dave Naske, N-A-S-K-E, from Father Ken. Wanted to say good morning, Dave. He said you're a steady listener. And happy birthday to Dennis Allendorf. Dennis Allendorf celebrating a birthday. And that's going out to you from Brother Bill family and all your friends.
0: All right.
1: Now I'm all caught up, Jer.
0: Okay, we're going to get into some announcements from WVCR. We'll be right back with I Never Knew. 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
0: All right, that completes our announcements for this portion of the show. It is 10:55, and for Vivian out there, something you wanted to hear, I Never Knew, by us, the Romanowski Brothers, from It's About Time CD, I Never Knew, right here on Polka Spotlight for Vivian.

for Vivian. Hopefully she enjoyed that one. Good old I Never Knew Polka. Yes, indeed. Half Polish, half English. Half English, half Polish. Poo na poo. Poo na poo. Here at 11:58. We're going to do one more before we get to the top of the hour here. A nice obedic for all the obedic dancers out there that like to hear a nice... The Maestro's men, Dennis Polisky's Maestro's men, they always put together a good couple obedics on all their recordings, that's for sure. Here's one for all the Howards out there. Howie's Obedic by the Maestro's men, Dennis Polisky, here on Polka Spotlight.

0: 88.3 WVCR-FM, Loudonville, Albany. The opinions expressed on this program are of the host and their guests and do not necessarily reflect the opinions of WVCR, its management, Siena University, and its Board of Trustees.
1: All right, 11 o'clock just about here. It's 11:02 to be exact. And top of the hour, identification of WVCR, this is Polka Spotlight Show. Till noon, got an hour left to go. Phone lines will be closing at 10 minutes before the hour of 12 noon, of course, and also our email. But our phone line is kind of quiet right now. Area code 518-783-2400. And our email, too, is ryanbrothers@yahoo.com. Let's do a double play of Obedex here. Boom Sick Sick Donna by Mark Schoensack's Zug Islanders. They were from the Detroit, Michigan area back in the late 80s here. An old Blazonchik number called Boom Sick Sick Donna, Obedex style.

Boom Sick Sick Donna. The Zug Islanders from Detroit, Michigan area. Yeah, Mark Schoensek, the late Mark Schoensek on the vocal. Boom Sick Sick Donna. Let's see up next. Polka Star, going back to that right here. From the classic edition CD of the Polka Town Sound. They're from Pulaski, Wisconsin, with one entitled Polish Girlfriend, Polka Spotlight.

0: from 1976, The Tones from Chicago, one entitled Ten Pin. Yes, the right-handed bowler's nemesis, the Ten Pin Polka.
1: Never moves. Just sits there and stares at you.
0: Sometimes, you get a solid ringing Ten Pin.
1: And you get the Seven Pin on your
0: side. Yes, I do.
1: Right? Yeah. Being left-handed.
0: Once in a while, on a freaky thing, you can get a 7-10 split, even in the pocket.
1: Mm-hmm.
0: It's one of those things.
1: You bury it.
0: It's all pin count.
1: Yes, it is.
0: It's all, it depends on how the pins fall.
1: Yeah, I like that, Jared. I like that, Jared. A little philosophical thing you got going. Hey, good morning, yes. John Morgan and staff. I don't know if I mentioned them earlier. I meant to if I didn't. Down there at the Golden Harvest, I bet they're busier than busy today. Everybody's sitting home looking for something to do. Let's go out and get an apple pie. Yeah, one of them Dutch pie. Dutch, what am I thinking of? Dutch something pie. Dutch apple pie.
0: Just like the boat on the Hudson, the Dutch
1: apple. That's right, Dutch apple pie. Oh, baby doll. They got great stuff. Also, good morning to Dave Traskus and to Patty York. Good morning to you guys, and also to Teresa and Michael Brown, to the Browns listening in. I'm just going through Facebook. I see maybe Michael is having a little bit of leftover pizza. You never know. Yeah. She said, let me know in the morning if we were correct. We work together. So.
0: You never know.
1: Yeah, that's it. It's 518-783-2400. 518-783-2400.
0: All right. Thank you, Dennis.
1: You're welcome.
0: You give Dennis a call at that phone number and email ryanbrothers@yahoo.com. And just a good morning wish to the captain, Bill DeBrookie. And speaking of Alicia, good morning from Jeannie and Roman. Roman Ricosi. Okay. Down in Florida. So good morning, Captain Bill DeBrookie. He's got his ears on today down there. Have a great day. We got something by. We're going to go back to that new release by the IPA Tribute Band. And I'm not sure what this is all about. I didn't give it a preview. It's called the Baby Blue Star A Box, which means he's talking about his blue concertina. And Star A is the star is the brand, and A is it's an A box. It's featured basically around the key of A. So maybe this is an instrumental with Kevin Altenberg playing the Baby Blue Star A box. We'll see what happens. It's a surprise. We'll see what happens right here on Polka Spotlight.

Brand new music, the IBA tribute band from their Nightcap CD, Baby Blue Star A Box, about Kevin Altenberg as a young kid. And he is the concertine player. That was Laura Matea singing that one, a female vocalist there. Nice to hear a lady singing once in a while. All right. Absolutely. Laura Matea, the Baby Blue Star A Box. Talking about that concertina that he played when he was a kid. Yes, now he's a fantastic concertina player. One of the best. Who knows? It's hard to say. Who was the best? You can never tell. But anyway, there's so many good concertina players. All right, we're going to go into something by Happy Louie, and it's entitled How Are You? You know what that is? Yak Shemash on Polka Spotlight.

Yeah, I'm doing fine there, Louis. Yes, Yak Shemash. How are you? From 1977, from the album of the same name, Yak Shemash, a big hit for Happy Louis. That happened to be a commercial, like a disco hit over in Poland. And Louis took that and made it into that great polka. Yak Shemash. All right, we're going to go back into some flashback here. We haven't done an oldie segment in a couple of weeks.

recorded a lot on RCA Victor. This is from around 1949. For all the Helens, the Wadnya Helcha, Pretty Helen, Polka.

one and only Bernie Witkowski's Silver Bell Orchestra from around 1949, RCA Victor. Pretty Helena, Wadnia Helcha. Here's a local band that put some nice recordings out back in the day, too. Ignacy Charchinsky's orchestra from the Waterville Elite, New York. Here's one called the Monday Morning Obedek here on Polka Spot.

right. That was the Ray Henry Orchestra right there with the Happy Mountaineer Obetic. We're going to do another Obetic coming up here with Walter Orsky's orchestra. And it's called Hey Mazure with Eddie Skinner singing that one. But just one other announcement that we just kind of overlooked, unfortunately. But anyway, it's St. Nicholas Orthodox Church is presenting their annual flea market and craft fair. And that is happening on Saturday, September the 26th. So this coming Saturday from 9 a.m. to 4 p.m. And that is going to be located at 1077 Loudon Road. That's Route 9 in Latham, right next to Guptill's Arena. Yes, this is always an annual event, a big affair. And that's happening that day. Delicious food will be available. And, of course, craft fair and flea market. So that is happening that day on Saturday, September the 26th. St. Nicholas Orthodox Church Flea Market and Craft Fair. That's right next to Guptill's on Route 9, Loudon Road. Something that's every year that happening. Happening every year. All right, up next, Walt Jaworski's orchestra with the Hey Mazure. Hey Mazure, Obedek. Vocal by Ed Skinner.

Very, very nice sound. That was a great orchestra, the Walt Jaworski Orchestra. It was from the Hartford, Connecticut area back in the day, in the 50s and 60s. And nice one there called the Hey Mazure with the late, great Eddie Skinner, Polka Hall of Famer. Singing that one, he had a great voice. We're going to go back to 1964 or so with a band from Western New York. They had a couple, several recordings. I think most of them around 45 RPM. I don't know if they made any albums, but these I got from 45s, put on a CD, and we're going to do one by them called, known as the JKs, J-K, yes, the JKs. One entitled, That Girl of Mine. And this wraps up Polka Spotlight Flashback.

0: All right, Polka Spotlight Flashback, that completes it right there with the JKs. That Girl of Mine, That Girl of Mine. It is 11:37. Phone lines are still open at 783-2400, area code 518, and email ryanbrothers@yahoo.com. And speaking of email, I got one from Chomper, Steve Chomsky. Chomsky, he likes the show, coming in loud and strong in South Hadley, Massachusetts. If he's still listening, that was at 11:07. But the thing is this was in our spam file. It wasn't in our email. It wasn't in our inbox. But Steve, if you're still listening, great to hear from you, and hopefully all is well with you and your wife. And thank you so much for listening in. Yes, just saw it now. Just saw that email on their spam. Speaking of spam, we found out spam was made in 1937. Yes, it was. Anyway, going back to the sounds of today, more modern sounds here by The Beat. We're going to do one called The Answer, from The Answer recording by The Beat, Mike Costa and The Beat, right here on Polka Spotlight.
1: Raz, dwa, stop!

The Answer, the beat right there. Mike Costa and the beat from New Jersey, from their 2019 recording, The Answer. That was called The Answer. Yes, that's The Answer. What is the question? They also did a recording called The Question, and then they came out with The Answer. How about that? Very clever from the beat here on Polka Spotlight till noon. 11:42. Dennis is still on the phone lines at 783-2400. We had a request for the clarinet polka. We'll see if we can get that in there. Also, we have to do this. This was requested right now. Happy Louie's version of the Orange Blossom Special right here.

0: right, a little bit of nostalgia there, going back to around 1980 with Happy Richie, Richie Bujcik, Happy Richie's Polka Band from his Tuning Into Polkas. That's a great album. It's called the Busted Eggs, the Busted Eggs Polka, you know, the little turkey in the straw. He called it Busted Eggs. Happy Richie's Polka Band from Buffalo, 1980 or so. Great album, Tuning Into Polkas. We had a request, Dennis, for the clarinet polka.
1: Clarinet polka. Yeah. All right. Yeah, we'll also send this out to Rich Kowalski in search of pierogies.
0: Okay.
1: All right.
0: Yeah.
1: Probably on his way to Eurodeli. I don't know if they're open today, but.
0: I don't think so.
1: Rich, all right. Well, he was close by, so he probably knows that by now.
0: I think they open up, 11 o'clock in the morning.
1: Oh, all right. Rich, there you go.
0: You look it up.
1: Yep.
0: But Euro is it's a great source for pierogi and, of course, kielbasa, many styles, that's for sure. Yep. But anyway, we have got to do something for Barbara Morjanowski. We have either the clarinet or Pennsylvania, so we're going to do the clarinet polka and then the Pennsylvania polka by that off that new one by the IPA Tribute Band, because they do a version of the Pennsylvania polka. So I think Lori Materia is singing that one. But here is Lenny Gamulka with the clarinet polka right here on Polka Spotlight.

0: Thank you, one call the clarinet polka. Thank you.
1: Here's another request for this one. Pennsylvania polka for Barb Marginowski. She's got a double play. A bonus.

0: All right, that wraps it up for another Polka Spotlight show. We're just about ready to make some room for Joe Riley, music you grew up with.
1: That's Riley, right. Strap in. Strap in for Joe Riley. He's coming on next, and he's out there whistling. He's trying to create a disturbance, and he's being very successful.
0: Yes, he is. he just ain't whistling Dixie. That's
1: no, he's whistling. Come on back. Come on back. Then that's what we hope you do. Thanks for listening. And yes. We hope you come back next week. Right, Chair?
0: We hope so. We'll be back.
1: Will we? Okay.
0: By crook.
1: All righty.
0: And if the water doesn't rise too much, you know?
1: Yeah, yeah. And all that good stuff. Well, anyway, this is Dennis.
0: This is Jerry.
1: As we always say, do vidzenia.
2: 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The opinions expressed on this program are of the host and their guests and do not necessarily reflect the opinions of WVCR, its management, Siena University, and its Board of Trustees.

And a good Sunday afternoon to you. It is noon, and time for Riley on the radio. So let's get started right now.

Yeah, that is the one and only Chicago and Saturday in the Park. Well, it's Sunday in Albany, Schenectady, Troy, and upstate New York. It's Riley on the radio. I'm your host, Joe Riley. We'll be here until 2 o'clock, hopefully, good Lord willing. And you're listening to Riley on the radio, your host, Joe Riley. No politics here, just great stories and the music you grew up with.

Yeah, that's Nat King Cole's little girl, Natalie Cole, born in L.A., died young in L.A. at 65 years of age due to heart failure. All right, on a happier note, it's Riley on the radio. It is Sunday, September 20th, the last Sunday in summer. Wow, it's gone already. Speaking of the music you grew up with,

Steuben, Ohio's own Dean Martin, and somewhere there's a someone. Okay, let's see. Our first shout-out, folks, goes to Tom and Julia, the lovely Julia, and Dr. Bill at Terrace Optical. I was playing basketball, believe it or not, the other night, and I fell and on my face. I was doing a layup, I thought, and my brain said, you can do this, and my neuropathy in my legs said, no, you can't, and my legs won. I went flying into a rock bed and almost broke a few bones, but didn't. Got scratched black and blue, and I scratched my glasses. So I had to go in to see Tommy at Terrace Optical over on Route 7, and he said, you need two new glasses on either. Both of them are scratched. So anyway, I thanked them for that, and I told him I'd play a song for the three of them and any other people in Terrace Optical. And they liked Fleetwood Mac. Here was their biggest hit.

That is Fleetwood Mac here on Riley on the Radio. And we're sending that out to Tom, Julia, and Dr. Bill. And you know who else they like? The Everly Brothers.

0: Podcast.
1: Yeah, those are the Everly Brothers, and I kissed ya here on Riley on the Radio. If you have a birthday or an anniversary or just want to request a song, maybe one of the tunes that reminds you of the happy days when you grew up, that's what we play here on Riley on the Radio. The music you grew up with. This is for Cynthia from Woodlawn, section of Schenectady.

0: Yeah, he was born Dan Seals, as in the water animal, seals. Dan Seals. That was England Dan and John Ford Coley. He got the nickname from his older brother, who was a big Beatles fan. And he used to, I guess, England Dan used to speak with a false British accent. So that's why his older brother called him England Dan. All right, now you know. And now it's time for Marilyn. Go, girl.
1: Yay. Well, now I'm looking for the note that I had a long time ago. Okay. So, John from Albany wanted to hear I Will Always Love You by Whitney Houston. And he's dedicating it to his Aunt Franny, who apparently was a wonderful, wonderful woman who he loved a bunch. And unfortunately, she passed away last Saturday. But John is going to remember her with this lovely song.
2: If I should stay

0: don't talk back.
1: Yakety yak, yakety yak. 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
2: yakety yak, yakety yak. Yeah, well, that was Yakety Yak, and it wasn't I Will Always Love You. And that was for the lovely Nadine from Glenville. Now, ladies and gentlemen, Marilyn screwed it up.
3: I cannot believe you did that.
2: Well, I had to.
3: Who's behind the controls?
2: Yeah, but you reached over and hit the wrong button.
3: Oh, my God. Okay, yeah, sure. It was my fault.
2: No, it's not her fault, folks. I did it. I screwed. Operator error. All right, Johnny from Albany, and he dedicated this to his aunt, Fran, is it? Aunt Fran, who passed away last Saturday. Okay, John, we're going to do it again. Here's Whitney Houston, and I Will Always Love You.

Boy, that woman has some paralongs. Well, can she ever knock it out of the park, huh? Dolly Parton wrote it, Whitney Houston sang it, and Aunt Fran is looking down from heaven, Johnny, and saying, thank you, nephew. All right, let's kick it up a bit. Here's Cool and the Gang.

Yeah. Come on. Da, da, da, da. Disco here, disco there, disco everywhere. That was big for those of you who remember and like disco. And I know a lot of you don't, but thank you, Marilyn. But a lot of you did. Joey Z. Hello, Joey Z and Gilderlander. Ooh, he gets it. Here's Stan Getz.

Yeah, she just doesn't see. That is Stan Getz with Astra Gilberto and the girl from Ipanema, right, Joey Z from Gilderland? Well, we heard from Jackie. Joe Z's from Gilderland. Jackie's from Scatacoke. Scatapepsi. Anyway, Jackie called to tell us bad news. Again, Rosalind Ashford, one of the three original members of Martha and the Vandellas, passed away at the age of 83 back on September 17th. Wow. Remember, Rosalind, you do. You will when you hear this. Here she is with Martha and the Vandellas. Oh, man, they are dancing in the streets. So get down, girl.

Yeah, Martha and Vandellas, and that was Rosalind Ashford, I think, singing Lee. And Jackie from Scaticoke gave us that information, right? Her name was Ashford, Rosalind Ashford. And I wondered if she was married to Nick Ashford of a great duo, Ashford and Simpson. But I think Nick Ashford's wife was Simpson, Ashford and Simpson, not Ashford and Rosalind Ashford. Okay. Anyway, back to the music. All right. Speaking of Jackie from Scaticoke. This is a great, great tune. It's iconic. Really good, Jackie. Nice going. You got it right this time, kid. I don't care what time.

Man, we are rocking today. Every day is a new day. I love you more today than yesterday. Man, that's good. All right, Jackie. Speaking of Tommy Bagels over in Troy, tonight I fell in love. Ooh, Tommy. How romantic.

Sound like Ralph Francis and the Illusions. All right, Tommy Bagels from Troy wanted that. That's the group is known as the Tokens, and tonight I fell in love. How many times has that happened, folks, huh? More than once. Hey, you're listening to Riley on the Radio, in case you've just joined us. Thank you for choosing Riley on the Radio to share part of Sunday afternoon. The lovely Marilyn is taking requests right now. We have a bunch, but we can always take yours. Call her at 518-783-2400. 518, that's the Capital District area code. 583-2400. Right, Donna? Donna called that number and requested this one by Eddie Money.

0: Yeah, that's Eddie Money. Talk about Johnny Cash. That's Eddie Money, and I Wanna Go Back here on Riley on the Radio.
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4: 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The opinions expressed on this program are of the host and their guests and do not necessarily reflect the opinions of WVCR, its management, Siena University, and its Board of Trustees.

Yeah, that group by the name of Ambrosia. And you're the only one. No, you're the only woman. You and I are the only ones together. Right? And who wanted that? That was, Bobby. Bobby and Ravina. Hello, Bobby. Thanks for listening. Hey, speaking of listening, you are, if you just landed on 88.3 The Saint, hello. You're listening to Riley on the Radio, your host, Joe Riley. Taking your request is the lovely Marilyn at 518-783-2400. Tell her what you would like to hear. Because that's what Bud did. Bud's over in Schenectady. Is he a first-time caller? No. Okay. Hi, Bud. Thanks for listening. He would like us to give a shout-out to Bishop Gibbons and Notre Dame High School, 50th anniversary this year. I hope that's right. Is that right, Bud? All right, here's Hall & Oates and Sarah Smiley.

0: That is Hall and Oates and Sarah Smile. And happy 50th to Bishop Gibbons and Notre Dame. Well, my friend Susan Muranti, a former aide to Matilda Cuomo, that's when I met her, moved to North Creek, charming little town up in the Adirondacks, back in 1989, and is now active in the formation of the Teddy Roosevelt Museum. That's where Teddy, when President McKinley was, and I know we don't do politics, but this is history. When President McKinley was assassinated, Teddy Roosevelt boarded the train in North Creek. He was up in the Adirondacks. You know, his wife and his mother died on the same day, Teddy Roosevelt. Can you believe that? And he was an assemblyman here in New York, in Albany, and then he was governor of New York. He opened the Panama Canal. I mean, he did so many things. Anyway, when McKinley was assassinated in Buffalo, at the Pan American Games, I think it was, Teddy Roosevelt boarded the train in North Creek and rode it to Buffalo, where he was sworn in as the next president. And there was a great article in George Hearst's Times Union by Paul Grondel last September 16th, which is Wednesday. I make it sound like it was years ago. Anyway, a shout out to Susan Muranti. Nice to hear from you, Susan. And Marilyn, you're on.
1: Okay, well, this is a request from our good friend Carla Page from Schenectady, who also has her own radio show. She wanted to celebrate her parents, what would have been 87 years of being married this Wednesday. What?
0: She was married 87 years?
1: Would have been.
0: Oh, I'm sorry.
1: Would have been. Okay. And sadly, they're both deceased now, but Carla wants to just remember them in a nice way. So she's requested I Can't Stop Loving You by Ray Charles.
0: Oh, that's nice. Carla's a great lady, too, from Schenectady. Here is Ray Charles.

Yeah, that's Ray Charles, man. He is the best. I can't stop loving you. That's for Carla, Radio Carla, over in Schenectady. Joe, are you listening up in Boston Spa? Joe, pay attention. If you're listening in Boston Spa, we're going to play this song just for you, Joey, by the Duprees. Why Don't You Believe Me?

Yeah, that is a group known as Mike and the Mechanics and Stone, no, and the Living Years. Well, apparently the contiguous United States countries of Mexico, U.S., and Canada endured the hottest summer on record. I'm amazed at that. Accordingly, average temperatures ranged from, 70 to 80, averaging 74.4 degrees Fahrenheit. The hottest summer on record. Did not know that. All right, today, folks, is National Pepperoni Day. You like pepperoni, Marilyn? Do you like pepperoni, Jeff? I got two no's. I love pepperoni. It's also National Fried Rice Day. And get this one. This you're going to like. Today is Wife Appreciation Day. Take the lady out to dinner, guys. In history, explorer Ferdinand Magellan, called Ferdy by his friends, set sail in Spain to circumnavigate the globe. And in 1870, Italian troops captured Rome. Which begs the question, didn't they know they were in Italy? I don't know. And in 1973, tennis star Billie Jean King beat Bobby Riggs in the Battle of the Sexes in Texas. Battle of the Sexes in Texas. All my exes live in Texas. Notable birthdays. The beautiful Sophia Loren, speaking of Italy, Italian actress and icon, was born in 1934. She's 91 today. Sophia Loren grew up in poverty, sharing a bedroom with eight other people. She was born Sophia Villani Ciccolone in Rome. Her wet nurse, I thought that was expensive to have a wet nurse. Anyway, maybe I don't know what a wet nurse is. Her wet nurse called her the ugliest child I ever saw. By the way, her nickname in school was Little Stick. Little Stick. Obviously, she outgrew that moniker. She later appeared in a movie with Cary Grant. I think the movie was called Crush, directed by Carlo Ponti. You know who he was? Actually, she had a crush on Cary Grant, but she married Carlo Ponti, which lasted for 50 years until he died in Switzerland in 2007 at the age of 95. I tell you, if I was married to Sophia Loren, I'd want to be 95 too. All right, what else do we got? Who's next? Tom, that was Tom in Schenectady, the Living Years. Stone Cold Picnic, who's that? Oh, Michael! Hello, Mike. Mike's in Altamont, New York. Thanks for listening, Mike. Here's the Fifth Dimension.

All right, we go from the fifth dimension to the Beatles. And we got to ship this one up north of us here in Loudonville to Billy Yowser, the Blade and the gang at Bailey's. Be careful, boys and girls. I assume there are girls there. All right, Billy Yowser, the Blade, the gang at Bailey's in Saratoga. Here

All right, let's switch the music here on Riley on the Radio. Your host, Joe Riley. If you'd like us to play a song for you, Marilyn is standing by. You took the phone off the hook. What? Oh, all right, the phone's back on the hook. Chris in Brantford, Connecticut. Hi, Chris. Thank you for listening. Appreciate it. James Brown, folks. James Brown, Papa's got a brand new bag.

James Brown and Papa's got a brand new bag here on Riley on the Radio. Okay, Ian's up next. Ian's out in Slingerlands. Hi, Ian. How are you today? Hope you're good. Kind of a gloomy day, though, isn't it? It's the last day of summer, the last Sunday of summer. Oh, yeah. Don't double-check me, Marilyn. You know I'm right. She went over and looked at her calendar. Okay, Ian, the Four Preps, they had a huge hit back, 70 years ago. Santa Catalina is available for me. But that's not what Ian wants to hear. Ian wants to hear the version of More Money for You and Me by the Four Preps. By the Four Preps. Where are you? Come on, guys. There it is.

Kingston Trio. Some work on Cuba's shore. They hung around Havana to do a few encore. Astro said, I like 'em. Let's

Yeah, thank you, Ian, from Slingerland. That's a great medley by the Four Preps out of L.A. Their big hit was 26 Miles. 26 miles across the sea. Then they had Big Man. I was a big man yesterday, but boy, you ought to see me now. Anyway, thanks, Ian. That's a great choice. All right, Europa, I'm sorry, buddy. I don't have Burn This Disco Out. I got a lot of Michael Jackson, but I don't have that one. But Carla, guess what? You're in luck. Here's Carla Wants to Hear Sweet Love.

Those are the Commodores. Commodores for Carla. Carla's up in Saratoga. Hi, Carla. Thanks for listening. Sweet Love for Carla by the Commodores here on Riley on the Radio. Lori from Del Mar, happy birthday.

0: you.
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0: 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Anyway, happy birthday, Lori. Here is the 5th dimension.

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That's the fifth dimension in the age of Aquarius for a happy birthday girl over in Del Mar. And we're talking about Lori. Yes, we are. All right. Who's up next? Bob in Whitehall. Hey, Bobby. He's up at the end of Lake George. Whitehall, the birthplace of the United States Navy. Look it up, Jeff. Jeff, the bartender at the Bebop Cafe, gave me a long stare. Check it out. It's also the home of the Bigfoot convention every year. That's right. And I'm not talking about Wilt Chamberlain. I mean, this is the guy that comes out of the woods. They see him up in Whitehall. It's not you, is it, Bob? You're not Bigfoot. And you were in the Navy when it was formed, right? Bobby's in Whitehall, and he says, don't think twice. It's all right. Take it away, Frankie.

right, baby. Don't think twice. It's all right. That's Frankie Valli with the Four Seasons here on Riley on the Radio. That gets me all whipped up. Up next, Kathy and Cahos. Here's Bob Seger.

Sorry, honey, we're going to have to cut that because we're running out of time. I got one more request. That was for Kathy and Cahoe's Night Moves by Bob Seger. And finally, for Vivian in Stillwater, would like us to dedicate this song in honor of Sandy from Florida, celebrating her 65th class reunion. Congratulations, Sandy. And thank you, Vivian, for this request for your friend Sandy. Here's the Chubby Man, Chubby Checker.

0: That's Chubby Checker and The Twist. Thank you all for listening. We got to run. It's 2 o'clock. We love you. Thanks for listening. See you next Sunday. And now stay tuned for the Bebop Cafe right here on this station, WVCR.
1: 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The opinions expressed on this program are of the host and their guests and do not necessarily reflect the opinions of WVCR, its management, CNE University, and its Board of Trustees.

Yeah, welcome. I'm Jeff Finkel, and you're listening to the Bebop Cafe on a Sunday afternoon, and we're live from the beautiful campus at Siena University. And for the next 2 hours, jazz fans, we're going to hear some great jazz, have some fun, and learn a little jazz history along the way. So everyone, sit back, relax. Let's start today's jazz journey. As always, I start with my favorite alto saxophone player, Mr. Art Pepper, a tune he calls Miss Who. Well, today, I'm going to play the art of the trumpet. I'm going to play 8 different trumpet players today. And I love the trumpet. And I'm going to start with, really, my favorite trumpet player is Chet Baker. And here's a beautiful tune he does called Look for the Silver Lining. And you're here on 88.3 WVCR, The Saint.

Yeah, Chet Baker, right? No, beautiful sound he has. All right, what am I going to play now? I'm playing Sonny Stitt. This is I've underlined this on my CD, so it must be good. This is called Tune Up. So let's tune up together. You're listening to the Bebop Cafe on a Sunday afternoon here on 88.3 WVCR, The Saint.

Yeah, Sonny Stitt there. Yeah, he's talking there too. All right. Well, I got a trombone player, actually a valve trombone player. There aren't many of those guys in jazz. And this is Bobby Brookmeyer's his name. And this is a tune called It's a Wonderful Life. Let's listen to it here in 88.3 WVCR, The Saint.

Thank you for all of us, and all of us starts off with Jack Wilkins' guitar. Jack. Our bassist is Michael Moore. And our drummer is Joe LaBarbera. Thank you, and we'll be back shortly.

Yeah, the great Bobby Brookmeyer, valve trombone player. It's a Wonderful Life. Of course, live there. What we're talking about today, the art of the trumpet. One of my favorite trumpet players who never got a lot of recognition is Kenny Durham. And here's a great album. I'm going to play a tune. Kenny Durham on trumpet, Tommy Flanagan on piano, and he was Ella Fitzgerald's piano player for over 10 years. Paul Chambers on bass, who played with Miles, and Art Taylor on drums, again with Miles, and also Red Garland, who I'm going to play later. This is a tune called Blue Friday. Let's listen to this. We're listening to the Bebop Cafe on a Sunday afternoon. I hope we're jazzing up your Sunday afternoon here on 88.3 WVCR, The Saints.

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2: Yeah, well, we're back. And today is the art of the trumpet. Up next, I've got Donald Byrd. And on this recording, it's Charlie Rouse, great tenor player, Pepper Adams on baritone sax, Walter Davis Jr. on piano, Sam Jones on bass, and Art Taylor again on drums. This is from 1959, and it's called Witchcraft. Good tune here on 88.3 WVCR, The Saint.

Yeah, Donald Byrd with Witchcraft. Great tune, isn't it? Hard to believe that was 1959 recording. Sounds very today to me. Anyway, I'm going to play Keith Jarrett, great pianist. Sometimes he moans along with his piano playing. So that's not me if you hear it. And Gary Peacock on bass and the great Jack DeJohnette on drums. He just passed away, I don't know how long, about a year ago, maybe something like that. This is a tune called All in the Game. And you're listening to the Bebop Cafe. 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

Yeah, pretty good, huh? Keith Jarrett, hell of a heck of a piano player, and Gary Peacock on bass and Jack DeJohnette on drums. That was called "I Can't Believe That You're in Love with Me." That's kind of cool. Well, let's see. I'm playing today the art of the trumpet, but I gotta say a couple things. I have a great friend, Anthony Troya, who's in Tampa, Florida, and is recording the show today. And he does it every Sunday. I can't thank him enough. His company is called Athena. He does AI for businesses. And he put my website together. And if you can see, my website is the, T-H-E, bebopcafe.com. And all the shows are being archived. And if you miss something, you can go back and listen. That's kind of cool. And I've had a lot of people say thank you because they had, maybe they heard the first hour, but they couldn't hear the second one, or vice versa. So, thank you, my friend Anthony, and hopefully see you soon. Also, I want to wish everyone, tonight is our holiday of Yom Kippur, to my Jewish friends, and it's our Day of Atonement tonight, and then tomorrow, so we eat a big meal tonight, and then tomorrow we fast all day, and then have bagels and lox and cream cheese at sundown. Anyway, that's kind of cool because it's a day to, you know, think about things, not just by rote, but stop and think a little, which is, we don't do that enough, I don't think. Anyway, I'm going to play my really great trumpet player, Maynard Ferguson. And he started with Stan Kenton. And he played high notes in Stan Kenton's band. He was a high note specialist. He's from Canada. And this tune is called Manteca. And my good friend Alex Torres told me that Manteca is the slang word for heroin. I did not know that, but I learned that from him. And he's got a great big band, 11-piece band. If you ever see Alex Torres and the Latin Jazz Kings, they're a terrific band. Let's hear Manteca with Maynard Ferguson on 88.3 WVCR, The Saints.

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2: 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That's kind of cool. I have people listening from all over Portland, Oregon. My good friend Annie, Melanie's best friend. And from everywhere, New Jersey and Philadelphia and all over. Anyway, cool. We're getting back to the music, and I've got, you can't have a show about trumpet playing without Dizzy Gillespie, and this is a great tune called The Man from Monterey. Let's hear it here, and you're listening to the Bebop Cafe on a Sunday afternoon. I hope we're jazzing up your Sunday afternoon here on 88.3 WVCR, The Saint.

Yeah, that one fades right out. Dizzy Gillespie, very pretty tune. Man from Monterey. Well, up next I've got baritone sax, Pepper Adams. This is a tune called In and Out. Let's listen to this. And you're listening to the Bebop Cafe. I hope we're jazzing up your Sunday afternoon here on 88.3 WVCR, The Sink.

Yeah. Wow. In and Out. That's Pepper Adams on baritone sax. Zoot Sims on tenor. Tommy Flanagan on the piano. He's been around on the show. Ron Carter on bass and Elvin Jones on the drums. That was from 1968 recording. Wow. Very cool. Well, I got Oscar Peterson right now. And this tune is called D&E. And on it is Oscar Peterson on piano, Ray Brown on bass, great bass player, and Ed Thigpen on drums. Let's listen to this. D&E here on 88.3 WVCR, The Saint.

Well, there's pleasure for your ears. That was very, very nice. Oscar Peterson, Ray Brown, Ed Thigpen. Whew. Doesn't get better than that. Okay. Well, I always play a vocalist every show, and today is Sarah Vaughan. She's just a terrific singer. And I love this tune. I've got A World on a String. And let's listen to this. She sings it pretty good. Let's hear it on 88.3 WVCR, The Saint.

You can't get any better than that. I'm takes my breath away. Really, that's terrific. And so we're talking today about the art of the trumpet. Well, you got to have Miles Davis, right? Sure. I picked this one today. I love when he plays the muted trumpet. It's sort of my favorite part of him. This is a beautiful tune, Bye Bye Blackbird. And you're listening to the Bebop Cafe with yours truly, Jeff Finkel, here on 88.3 WVCR, The Saint.

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1: Yeah, we're back. And today is the art of the trumpet. And I've got Clifford Brown, one of a great trumpet player. Died very young at age of 25. This is a good tune. You Go to My Head. That's right. And everybody goes here at 88.3 WVCR, The Saint.

Yeah, you go to my head. Wow. Clifford Brown, great trumpet player. Short-lived, unfortunately, short life. Hey, I got to say something. A great listener called in and said, I said Oregon, and it made him crazy, and it's Oregon. I'm sorry. And he asked me to play, next week I'll play John Coltrane's My Favorite Things on the soprano sax. I promised him I'll play it. I can't do it today, but next week. Anyway, thank you for correcting me. I need correcting, believe me. Anyway, I'm going to play. I play a Hammond organ every show. Today it's David Stryker. He's the guitar player for Stanley Turrentine, and he put a group together. And his organ player is Jared Gold. Terrific, terrific organ player. This is called Sidesteppin'. Let's listen to this. And you're listening to the Bebop Cafe on a Sunday afternoon. Hope we're jazzing up your Sunday afternoon. Here on 88.3 WVCR, The Saint.

Yeah, you can't beat that. Dave Stryker. Wow. It's called, the album's called, or CD, Messing with Mr. T. And that was Steve Schlegel on tenor. Pretty cool. That's a nice groove, huh? Right. Well, up next I got Dexter Gordon. Can't beat him either. Let's see, who's on this? Thad Jones on flugelhorn. Hank Jones on piano, his brother. Stanley Clark on bass. Wow, can't go wrong with that. I hope that's on the, yeah. And Louis Hayes on the drums. Can't beat that, right? What year is this? 1972. Let's listen to Tangerine. One of my favorite tenor men is Dexter Gordon. Here on 88.3 WVCR, The Sink.

Yeah, that one fades right out. Dexter Gordon with Tangerine. Well, my good friend Miguel is here. That means I got to get going. So let me do a few things, and then I'll give you my last tune. Thanks for hanging out with me today. I really appreciate it. Please tell your friends and family to join our jazz family every Sunday from 2 to 4. Spread the good news, right? And again, thank you to my friend Anthony Troia, whose company is Athena, and he is recording the show today, and we'll archive it right after, and I can't thank him enough. And so I'm going to end with Arturo Sandoval, and he's one of my favorite trumpet players. This is a tune called Flight to Freedom, because he left Cuba and got to the United States. So he had a great career here. And Dizzy Gillespie was really partly responsible for getting him out. So that's cool. And that's great. So anyway, join me next Sunday from 2 to 4. Tell your friends and family on 88.3 WVCR, The Saint.

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The opinions expressed on this program are of the host and their guests and do not necessarily reflect the opinions of WVCR, its management, Siena University, and its Board of Trustees.

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0: 88.3 WVCR-FM, Loudonville, Albany. The opinions expressed on this program are of the host and their guests and do not necessarily reflect the opinions of WVCR, its management, Siena University, and its Board of Trustees.
1: Julio García los invita a permanecer escuchando el estelar programa Selección de Selecciones con el dinámico animador Mike Berroa. Sigue Mike.

0: 0-0. 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
1: 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The opinions expressed on this program are of the host and their guests and do not necessarily reflect the opinions of WVCR, its management, Siena University, and its Board of Trustees.

Hello, everyone, and welcome to Saints and Body Slams, the show that teaches you everything there is to know about professional wrestling. I'm your host, Dante Sullivan, and this week, we'll be deep diving into one of the industry's biggest scandals during the 2000s, a time where the line between character and person was completely blurred, and real-life animosity was what the WWE were serving up. I am talking about the real-life affair between Lita and Edge, a bombshell that destroyed one of wrestling's most loved couples, tarnished the career of one of the greatest women's wrestlers of all time, while also boosting others to stardom. Find out how the WWE handled this media nightmare, and how the careers of Lita, Edge, and Matt Hardy were all impacted by the storm of 2005. 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

0: Before everything goes off the rails, let's look at our main three players during the calm before the storm. In the early 2000s, the WWE had an insanely stacked roster, from Triple H to The Rock, Stone Cold Steve Austin, China, and many more. The WWE housed so many pop culture juggernauts, but perhaps no trio better captured the fans' admiration more than Team Extreme, consisting of Lita and Matt and Jeff, the Hardy Boys. Due to the three's death-defying stunts in the ring during TLC matches, their cool, skater-like personas, the Hardys and Lita garnered a large audience of young adults and teens, a loyal alternative crowd who would have all loved to be a Hardy Boy. But by 2001, a new element was added to the group that appealed to this audience even further, that being romance. As what many fans didn't know at the time was that Lita and Matt Hardy were a real-life couple. And following a match with Dean Malenko, the relationship was made public on WWE TV, sealed with a kiss.
1: Lay it on him! Give it that! Wow! Oh my God, what's this?
2: Good grief!
1: Hey! She's eating him up, JR! She's swallowing him whole into the family program! What are you doing?
0: Matt and Lita's relationship